0: the lake outburst flood. The National Weather Service says Suicide Basin, the source of the annual flood, is expected to fill slightly later than initially forecast. Officials now estimate the basin will reach capacity between this Saturday, the 8th, and August 12th, around the same time frame as last year. The timing could still change depending on weather conditions, with warmer and wetter weather accelerating the fill rate. Once the basin fills, a flood could begin at any time as water pressure forces a release through Mendenhall Glacier.
1: Staying away from the river and staying off of the HESCO barriers is really, really important. You know, last year we saw a section of HESCO barriers be taken out by a tree in just seconds. And so being on the HESCO barriers is incredibly hazardous. And we really want to stress to everyone who's listening to please stay off of and away from the HESCO barriers during this event.
0: That was Emergency Manager Ryan O'Shaughnessy with CBJ. In past years, flooding has typically started within about a week of the basin reaching capacity and peaked roughly 48 hours after the release begins. With that being said, Juneau residents who are affected by the risk can pick up free sandbags at the Diamond Park Fieldhouse. Volunteers have been available every Saturday from 11 a.m. to 3 p.m., and that will continue until the flood event to help residents load as many sandbags as needed into their vehicles. For those unable to attend on Saturdays, sandbag material will remain available at the site for self-service. City officials also encourage residents to review instructional resources on properly filling sandbags as they continue preparing.
2: What we recommend for sandbags is to fill them two-thirds full. If you fill them all the way up, they're hard to handle and they don't stack very well. You want to be sure to wear gloves.
0: This instructional video can be found on our Facebook page as well as the City and Borough of Juneau. A new state economic report is drawing scrutiny over how it measures federal job losses in Alaska during 2025. In a story by the Juneau Independent, the August edition of Alaska Economic Trends reports the state lost 4.5% of its federal jobs, using an annual average of employment throughout the year. However, an earlier Alaska Department of Labor report found federal employment fell 13.2% between January 2025 and 2026. State economists say the figures measure different things. The magazine reflects the average employment impact over the course of the year, while the larger percentage compares workforce totals at the beginning and end of the period. Most federal job cuts occurred late in the year, reducing the annual average. The report says Alaska experienced one of the nation's largest percentage declines in federal employment, with losses affecting agencies including the Department of Defense, U.S. Forest Service, Bureau of Land Management, and NOAA. A man taken into custody for immigration enforcement in Juneau last week has been transferred from Lemon Creek Correctional Center to Anchorage Correctional Complex. The Alaska Department of Corrections says Jose Manuel Rivera Rivera was held on a federal custody hold from Wednesday until Friday. Juneau Police Chief Derek Boss says U.S. Customs and Border Protection conducted an operation near Thunder Mountain Middle School on Wednesday without JPD involvement, but officers later assisted by transporting a person already in Border Patrol custody and helping de-escalate the situation. Federal officials say the arrest is part of an active investigation and have not released additional details or charges involved. According to the Department of Corrections, Rivera Rivera is the sixth person held at Lemon Creek on a federal immigration hold since October. Most of those individuals have since been transferred to federal custody outside of Alaska. Two Juneau lawmakers briefly took on leadership roles on Friday during technical floor sessions at the Alaska State Capitol as the legislature's third special session on the proposed Alaska LNG project remained at a standstill. Representative Sarah Hannan served as House Speaker for a one-minute session, while Senator Jesse Keel presided alone as Senate President pro tem. Both chambers quickly adjourned without taking action because Governor Mike Dunleavy has not yet introduced new legislation on the gas line proposal. The governor has called three special sessions this year in an effort to advance tax incentives for the Alaska LNG project, but negotiations remain stalled over the scope of the proposed tax breaks and financial risks to the state. Technical sessions are expected to continue until legislation is introduced or the special session concludes. You're up to date with News of the North. I'm Grace Dumas.
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4: Sitka weather. Temperature shaping up to be pretty nice. Cloudy skies through the overnight, dropping down into the middle 50s. We may see a very slight chance of some light rain or drizzle later Wednesday. Otherwise, more clouds and sunshine, a high near 65. Clouds on Thursday, a high in the mid-60s, low to mid-60s Friday, and then a few showers possible Saturday, low 60s. Sunday, mainly cloudy skies, mid-60s. I'm Sitka Media Center meteorologist Sally Russell.
5: And here's your cruise ship report for Tuesday, August 4th. From 7 a.m. to 5 p.m., it's the Norwegian Spirit, with the possibility of 2,032 passengers. From 9 a.m. to 4 p.m., it's the Silver Moon, with the possibility of 623 passengers. Then from 10:30 a.m. to 6:30 p.m., it's the Serenade of the Seas, with the possibility of 2,100 passengers, for a possible grand total of 4,755 passengers. And that's your cruise ship report for Tuesday, August 4th.
6: ABC News, I'm Chuck Sievertson. Republican Senator Susan Collins says she'll vote no on Todd Blanche's attorney general nomination. In a statement, Collins says the Justice Department's become increasingly political. A vote in the full Senate could be Saturday. Blanche can only afford two Republican no's. The mayor says Ukraine's capital is under a ballistic missile attack. Oil prices have dropped, but gasoline could go higher because of Ukraine's attacks on Russian oil facilities, says Patrick DeHaan, GasBuddy head analyst.
7: Without any product to export after those refineries have been knocked offline, that is becoming another pain point that we're going to have to watch very closely in the weeks and months ahead.
6: Bail set at $1 million for a man arrested for allegedly starting the largest of the three wildfires in Spokane, Washington. The House Ethics Committee has opened an investigation of Ohio Congressman Max Miller for alleged domestic violence and abuse or illegal drug use. Miller has denied allegations. This is ABC News. More on the two deaths in Michigan from the parasitic stomach bug from ABC's Lionel Moise.
8: Officials say both had significant underlying health conditions that may have been worsened by cyclosporiasis and dehydration. Nationwide, more than 18,000 people have gotten sick in 45 states. The FDA has linked the outbreak in Michigan and eight other states to iceberg lettuce sourced by Taylor Farms in central Mexico and served at some Taco Bell restaurants.
6: Three possible cases of rabbit fever are reported in Suffolk County, Long Island. Bites from infected ticks can spread the disease. ABC News medical contributor Dr. Darian Sutton.
9: Important to understand here, we typically in the United States see around 200 or so of these cases a year, so this is not abnormal. But what is abnormal is the rise in the number of tick bites. The CDC data shows that this year alone, the number of tick bites is the highest it's been since 2017.
6: There are flu-like symptoms. Chuck Sievertson, ABC News.
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0: 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I'm Ryan Chase. Today is National Chocolate Chip Cookie Day, and the origin story, it's better than you'd expect, too. Ruth Graves Wakefield. She invented the chocolate chip cookie in the 1930s entirely by accident when she threw broken pieces of a Nestle chocolate bar into her cookie dough, expecting them to melt, and they didn't. The chocolate held its shape. Her customers at the Toll House restaurant in Massachusetts went crazy for them, and one happy mistake later, we have, it's arguably the greatest cookie in American history. So go find one today and consider it a tribute.
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0: Journey, Wheel in the Sky. I'm Ryan Chase. There apparently is some kind of new dating trend. It's called infladating. And it's basically the economy forcing people to get creative with dates instead of dropping $150 on dinner for someone they met on an app 2 weeks ago. Dating experts say it's actually a positive shift because cheap dates lower the stakes. They force genuine connection over financial flexing. And a quick low-key hangout is a perfectly good vibe check before you decide if someone is worth a real dinner conversation. Or honestly, just keep infladating forever because cold cuts and Shark Tank reruns sounds like a pretty great Friday night.
1: ABC News, I'm Wayne Cabot. Voting no for Todd Blanche, Maine Republican Susan Collins, meaning President Trump's nominee can lose only one other Republican and still be confirmed as Attorney General. Collins uncomfortable, she says, with blanket tax immunity that Blanche arranged for Trump. Justice Department poll monitors are in place for Michigan's primary today, which ABC's Rick Klein says normally would not be unusual, but
2: because it's a state where President Trump is alleged without evidence to have seen voting irregularities because of how aggressive this Department of Justice has been, it definitely raises eyebrows.
1: The Michigan Senate race is a test to see if voters support the mainstream Democrat, Representative Haley Stevens, or the socialist-leaning progressive Dr. Abdul Al-Sayed. Ohio's Max Miller, now under an ethics investigation for alleged domestic abuse, says tonight he will not quit Congress or his re-election campaign. Armed suspect arrested at Trump National in L.A. while taking pictures today. This is ABC News.
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10: Mary Peltola served two terms in Congress. She passed zero bills. Peltola voted against Alaska's energy jobs and against our defense bases. Now, the do-nothing Congresswoman wants to raise our taxes. Mary Peltola can't win on the issues that matter to Alaskans. That's why she and the lower 48 liberals are lying about Dan Sullivan. Here's Kodiak hunting guide Sam Rohr to set the record straight.
11: I've seen Dan Sullivan take a Kodiak brown bear down with one shot, and he brings that same toughness and focus to Washington. The lower 48 liberals, they're lying about Dan's record. Nobody fights harder for Alaska than Dan. He defends oil and gas to lower costs, creates Alaska jobs, and protects hunting, fishing, and our Second Amendment rights. His opponent? She was handpicked by the radical left. Alaska needs my friend, Dan Sullivan.
12: I'm Dan Sullivan, and I approve this message.
10: Paid for by Alaskans for Dan Sullivan.

0: Lisa Lisa and Cult Jam, Head to Toe. I'm Ryan Chase. If you've ever gone into the grocery store with a baby boomer and wondered why it takes three times as long, Fox News just published their top 10 grievances with modern grocery stores. And honestly, it's a pretty solid list. Self-checkout is the number one complaint, not just because of the touch screens, but because they genuinely enjoy talking to the cashiers. And moving products around the store ranks high too, because nobody wants to spend 20 minutes hunting for something that was in aisle 11 last week and is now apparently near the tofu. The broken shopping cart wheel, the digital coupons, the bagging your own grocery situation. Boomers have receipts on all of it. And if you give them 5 minutes, they will tell you about every single one.
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0: the first week of August, which means we're getting closer and closer to this year's expected glacial lake outburst flood. The National Weather Service says Suicide Basin, the source of the annual flood, is expected to fill slightly later than initially forecast. Officials now estimate the basin will reach capacity between this Saturday, the 8th, and August 12th, around the same time frame as last year. The timing could still change depending on weather conditions, with warmer and wetter weather accelerating the fill rate. Once the basin fills, a flood could begin at any time as water pressure forces a release through Mendenhall Glacier.
1: Staying away from the river and staying off of the HESCO barriers is really, really important. You know, last year we saw a section of HESCO barriers be taken out by a tree in just seconds. And so being on the HESCO barriers is incredibly hazardous. And we really want to stress to everyone who's listening to please stay off of and away from the HESCO barriers during this event.
0: That was Emergency Manager Ryan O'Shaughnessy with CBJ. In past years, flooding has typically started within about a week of the basin reaching capacity and peaked roughly 48 hours after the release begins. With that being said, Juneau residents who are affected by the risk can pick up free sandbags at the Diamond Park Fieldhouse. Volunteers have been available every Saturday from 11 a.m. to 3 p.m., and that will continue until the flood event to help residents load as many sandbags as needed into their vehicles. For those unable to attend on Saturdays, sandbag material will remain available at the site for self-service. City officials also encourage residents to review instructional resources on properly filling sandbags as they continue preparing.
2: What we recommend for sandbags is to fill them two-thirds full. If you fill them all the way up, they're hard to handle and they don't stack very well. You want to be sure to wear gloves.
0: This instructional video can be found on our Facebook page as well as the City and Borough of Juneau. A new state economic report is drawing scrutiny over how it measures federal job losses in Alaska during 2025. In a story by the Juneau Independent, the August edition of Alaska Economic Trends reports the state lost 4.5% of its federal jobs, using an annual average of employment throughout the year. However, an earlier Alaska Department of Labor report found federal employment fell 13.2% between January 2025 and 2026. State economists say the figures measure different things. The magazine reflects the average employment impact over the course of the year, while the larger percentage compares workforce totals at the beginning and end of the period. Most federal job cuts occurred late in the year, reducing the annual average. The report says Alaska experienced one of the nation's largest percentage declines in federal employment, with losses affecting agencies including the Department of Defense, U.S. Forest Service, Bureau of Land Management, and NOAA. A man taken into custody for immigration enforcement in Juneau last week has been transferred from Lemon Creek Correctional Center to Anchorage Correctional Complex. The Alaska Department of Corrections says Jose Manuel Rivera Rivera was held on a federal custody hold from Wednesday until Friday. Juneau Police Chief Derek Boss says U.S. Customs and Border Protection conducted an operation near Thunder Mountain Middle School on Wednesday without JPD involvement, but officers later assisted by transporting a person already in Border Patrol custody and helping de-escalate the situation. Federal officials say the arrest is part of an active investigation and have not released additional details or charges involved. According to the Department of Corrections, Rivera Rivera is the sixth person held at Lemon Creek on a federal immigration hold since October. Most of those individuals have since been transferred to federal custody outside of Alaska. Two Juneau lawmakers briefly took on leadership roles on Friday during technical floor sessions at the Alaska State Capitol as the legislature's third special session on the proposed Alaska LNG project remained at a standstill. Representative Sarah Hannan served as House Speaker for a one-minute session, while Senator Jesse Keel presided alone as Senate President pro tem. Both chambers quickly adjourned without taking action because Governor Mike Dunleavy has not yet introduced new legislation on the gas line proposal. The governor has called three special sessions this year in an effort to advance tax incentives for the Alaska LNG project, but negotiations remain stalled over the scope of the proposed tax breaks and financial risks to the state. Technical sessions are expected to continue until legislation is introduced or the special session concludes. You're up to date with News of the North. I'm Grace Dumas.
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4: Sitka weather. temperature is shaping out to be pretty nice. Cloudy skies through the overnight, dropping down into the middle 50s. We may see a very slight chance of some light rain or drizzle later Wednesday. Otherwise, more clouds and sunshine, a high near 65. Clouds on Thursday, a high in the mid-60s, low to mid-60s Friday, and then a few showers possible Saturday, low 60s. Sunday, mainly cloudy skies, mid-60s. I'm Sitka Media Center meteorologist Sally Russell.
3: ABC News, I'm Wayne Cabot. Voting no for Todd Blanche, Maine Republican Susan Collins, meaning President Trump's nominee can lose only one other Republican and still be confirmed as Attorney General. Collins uncomfortable, she says, with blanket tax immunity that Blanche arranged for Trump. Justice Department poll monitors are in place for Michigan's primary today, which ABC's Rick Klein says normally would not be unusual, but
5: because it's a state where President Trump is alleged without evidence to have seen voting irregularities because of how aggressive this Department of Justice has been, it definitely raises eyebrows.
3: The Michigan Senate race is a test to see if voters support the mainstream Democrat, Representative Haley Stevens, or the socialist-leaning progressive Dr. Abdul al-Sayed. Ohio's Max Miller, now under an ethics investigation for alleged domestic abuse, says tonight he will not quit Congress or his reelection campaign. Armed suspect arrested at Trump National in L.A. while taking pictures today. This is ABC News. Tens of thousands of student borrowers are about to have their loans forgiven.
6: I trained in computer-aided drafting at ITT Technical Institute.
7: For half a century, its commercials filled the late-night airwaves, until 2016, when ITT closed its 130 campuses, leaving students like Robert Hall wondering,
8: how do we get the money that we put into the program?
7: A decade later, he might finally have an answer. A federal appeals court has ordered the U.S. Department of Education to forgive the loans of 170,000 students of more than 150 for-profit schools accused of misleading the public about their graduates' job prospects. Jim Ryan, ABC News.
3: Water levels along Europe's Danube River are so low now because of drought, dozens of World War II German battleships are appearing. The ships in the middle of the river between Serbia and Romania belonged to Nazi Germany's Black Sea Fleet that were deliberately sunk as they retreated from the Soviets. I'm Wayne Cabot, ABC News.
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15: What?

Hey, it's Ryan Chase. Thanks so much for tuning in today. Whatever your Tuesday looks like, we are glad to be a part of it. Mark Cohen on deck, also Queen. Right now, it's the Cars.

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0: Queen and Killer Queen. It's Ryan Chase. If you've ever been annoyed by neighborhood kids cutting through your yard, just know that most people put up a fence or a polite sign. One guy built a homemade spike strip out of thick plastic and 43-inch screws, and he planted it in his lawn to stop kids from biking through as a shortcut to a park. Well, you can't do that. The cops showed up. They found the device and noted he seemed genuinely frustrated that it wasn't working, which is somehow the most damning detail in a story that already involves a man constructing a medieval obstacle course for children on bicycles.
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0: Peter Gabriel, Sledgehammer. It's Ryan Chase. You know, every year in London, professional window cleaners from around the world compete in the Window Cleaning World Cup. Now, before you laugh, the world record holder cleaned three windows flawlessly in just over 9 seconds in 2009, and nobody has beaten it since. Which means somewhere out there is a 71-year-old man who is unironically the Usain Bolt of squeegee work. Every streak and drip costs you half a second, with three judges watching your every move. The prize is about $1,300, and the real reward is bragging rights among your fellow window cleaning professionals, which is either the purest form of athletic competition or the most niche flex imaginable.
1: ABC News, I'm Wayne Cabot. Washington's watching the mood of voters as polls close across five states. ABC News projects that in Virginia's Senate primary, Army veteran Bert Mizusawa will win the Republican nod to challenge Democrat Mark Warner, who's unopposed. Tough Senate race in Michigan, the establishment Democrat Haley Stevens against progressive insurgent Dr. Abdul El Sayed. ABC News Washington Bureau Chief Rick Klein says Michigan is a real test for progressives.
2: They've had some notable victories, but almost all of them have been in deep blue areas. They haven't been in real battleground states, and that's what makes Michigan tonight so critical.
1: The Ohio congressman facing an ethics investigation over domestic abuse allegations, Max Miller, says he's innocent and will not quit his campaign. Word tonight that an armed intruder was arrested Sunday at the President's Golf Club in L.A., where Trump is holding a fundraiser tonight. Iran is suspected with water plant cyber attacks now in 12 states. This is ABC News.
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0: John Mellencamp, Hurts So Good. I'm Ryan Chase. If you've ever been stuck in traffic and wondered what could possibly be causing the backup, how about a 34,000-pound industrial oven falling off a semi and scattering across all lanes of a highway during rush hour? That's apparently a thing that can happen. This happened in Dallas, actually. The truck tried to go under a bridge and lost the whole load, shutting down all southbound lanes while crews figured out how to move something that weighs about as much as three school buses. And somewhere in a newsroom, reporters were genuinely pitching Time Machine as a possible explanation before officials confirmed it was just a really big oven.
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1: Shaping out to be pretty nice. Cloudy skies through the overnight, dropping down into the middle 50s. We may see a very slight chance of some light rain or drizzle later Wednesday. Otherwise, more clouds and sunshine, a high near 65. Clouds on Thursday, a high in the mid-60s, low to mid-60s Friday, and then a few showers possible Saturday, low 60s. Sunday, mainly cloudy skies, mid-60s. I'm Sitka Media Center meteorologist Sally Russell.
2: ABC News, I'm Wayne Cabot. Washington's watching the mood of voters as polls close across five states. ABC News projects that in Virginia's Senate primary, Army veteran Bert Mizusawa will win the Republican nod to challenge Democrat Mark Warner, who's unopposed. Tough Senate race in Michigan, the establishment Democrat Haley Stevens against progressive insurgent Dr. Abdul El Sayed. ABC News Washington Bureau Chief Rick Klein says Michigan is a real test for progressives.
3: They've had some notable victories, but almost all of them have been in deep blue areas. They haven't been in real battleground states, and that's what makes Michigan tonight so critical.
2: The Ohio congressman facing an ethics investigation over domestic abuse allegations, Max Miller, says he's innocent and will not quit his campaign. Word tonight that an armed intruder was arrested Sunday at the President's Golf Club in L.A., where Trump is holding a fundraiser tonight. Iran is suspected with water plant cyber attacks now in 12 states. This is ABC News. They're pressing pause on data centers in the state with the second highest number of them.
4: No data center, no data centers.
5: The protests have only gotten louder, and Texas Governor Greg Abbott has heard them, demanding last week that data centers be self-sufficient.
6: They must provide their own power, not taking power off the power grid.
5: Now he's gone a step beyond, announcing a moratorium on new data centers without approval from the state's regulatory agencies. He's offered no deadline on the completion of those audits. Jim Ryan, ABC News in Dallas-Fort Worth.
2: Well, your pain is their gain. Big oil making big profits amid the Iran war. BP says its profit more than doubled to $3.9 billion just in the second quarter. Saudi Aramco reporting a 44% year-on-year quarterly profit. A couple of brothers fishing off Cape Cod got an unlikely catch, a juvenile tiger shark, something usually found in the warmer Caribbean-type waters. I'm Wayne Cabot, ABC News.
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0: Young MC and Busta Move. I'm Ryan Chase. How about science has validated every person who does absolutely nothing fitness-related Monday through Friday? They now say one 75-minute brisk walk in a single session burns roughly the same belly fat and delivers nearly the same heart health benefits as working out three times a week. The weekend warrior approach is officially backed by research, which means your Saturday morning walk isn't just a walk anymore. It's a legitimate fitness strategy, and you should feel great about it.
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0: Robert Palmer, Simply Irresistible. I'm Ryan Chase. If the idea of wearing a camera on your face everywhere you go sounds like a privacy nightmare you'd rather skip, a company just launched sunglasses specifically designed as the anti-smart glasses. There's no cameras, there's no microphones, there's no AI, no batteries, just lenses and frames doing absolutely nothing except blocking the sun. What a concept. DuckDuckGo is the company. They made them as a direct shot at big tech companies selling surveillance disguised as eyewear. And the wildest part is that glasses that just sit on your face and mind their own business is now a genuinely radical concept in 2026.
1: ABC News, I'm Wayne Cabot. Turnout's high across Michigan in early voting, so much so that it may take a while to know if progressives can win a state twice won by President Trump. ABC News projecting a loss for progressives in Missouri. Squad member Democrat Cori Bush losing the House primary to Wesley Bill. President Trump called Ohio Republican Max Miller to say he's worried he won't win re-election to Congress. Miller says domestic abuse claims are lies, and he's staying in, telling CNN.
2: I reminded him of the same resilience that he had when people told him that he was going to struggle in 2016, and he became the 45th president of the United States.
1: Trump tonight is fundraising at his golf club in L.A., where we've learned an intruder was arrested Sunday carrying ammo. Trump's attorney general nominee has lost a key Republican vote, Susan Collins of Maine, leaving Todd Blanche with only one other Republican no vote to spare. Collins saying Blanche was wrong to give Trump immunity from tax audits. This is ABC News.
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0: Chic and Le Freak. I'm Ryan Chase. This is kind of cool. Researchers in Hawaii just figured out how to tag humpback whales using drones that drop suction cup trackers from hundreds of yards in the air. No boats, no long poles, no disturbing the whales, just a drone quietly doing the work from the sky. They successfully tagged 22 whales off the coast of Maui this way. Compared to the old method of pulling a boat right up next to a humpback and hoping for the best, this feels like one of those innovations that makes you wonder why it took this long to figure out.
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1: Are shaping out to be pretty nice. Cloudy skies through the overnight, dropping down into the middle 50s. We may see a very slight chance of some light rain or drizzle later Wednesday. Otherwise, more clouds and sunshine, a high near 65. Clouds on Thursday, a high in the mid-60s, low to mid-60s Friday, and then a few showers possible Saturday, low 60s. Sunday, mainly cloudy skies, mid-60s. I'm Sitka Media Center meteorologist Sally Russell.
2: ABC News, I'm Wayne Cabot. Turnout's high across Michigan in early voting, so much so that it may take a while to know if progressives can win a state twice won by President Trump. ABC News projecting a loss for progressives in Missouri. Squad member Democrat Cori Bush losing the House primary to Wesley Bill. President Trump called Ohio Republican Max Miller to say he's worried he won't win re-election to Congress. Miller says domestic abuse claims are lies, and he's staying in, telling CNN.
3: I reminded him of the same resilience that he had when people told him that he was going to struggle in 2016, and he became the 45th president of the United States.
2: Trump tonight is fundraising at his golf club in L.A., where we've learned an intruder was arrested Sunday carrying ammo. Trump's attorney general nominee has lost a key Republican vote, Susan Collins of Maine, leaving Todd Blanche with only one other Republican no vote to spare. Collins saying Blanche was wrong to give Trump immunity from tax audits. This is ABC News.

0: The Defense Department tells Congress that the National Guard's ongoing mission in Washington, D.C. is projected to cost another $1.4 billion through the rest of the Trump administration. That deployment began last summer. The Education Department has been ordered by a federal court to write off $11 billion in student loans.
1: The ruling is the result of a class action lawsuit filed in 2019 by students or former students who said the for-profit schools they attended had lured them into enrolling by offering unrealistic promises of their earning potential upon graduation. Now the loans the plaintiffs took out to attend might be forgiven.
0: That's ABC's Jim Ryan. The National Association of Realtors says home prices rose in 80% of metro markets in the second quarter, up from 71% earlier this year. The national median single-family existing home price also rose 1.5% year-to-year, now at $434,900. Wayne Cabot, ABC News.
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0: 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I'm Ryan Chase. Today is National Chocolate Chip Cookie Day. 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The backstory is that Ruth Graves Wakefield, she invented the whole thing by accident in the 1930s when she tossed some broken Nestle chocolate pieces into cookie dough, expecting them to melt. 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The chocolate held its shape. Her restaurant customers lost their minds over it. And one happy kitchen mistake gave the world its greatest cookie. So go find one today, and you can thank Ruth accordingly.
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0: George Michael, Freedom 90. I'm Ryan Chase. There is a new dating trend now. It's called infladating, which is exactly what it sounds like if inflation and dating had a baby. It's where people are swapping expensive dinner reservations for creative, budget-friendly dates that actually take the pressure off both people involved. Dating coaches say it's a genuinely positive shift because a low-key picnic or a walk beats dropping $200 on someone you've known for 11 days. And apparently a lot of people actually prefer cheap dates because the stakes are lower and you can bail after an hour without feeling like you wasted a mortgage payment finding out you have nothing in common.
1: ABC News, I'm Wayne Cabot. The direction of the Democratic Party is being tested tonight in key races, including Michigan Senate. And while we can't project a winner there yet, progressives do appear to have lost a Missouri primary in which former squad member Cori Bush was hoping to win back her seat. ABC News projecting Wesley Bell will beat her again.
2: Missouri is one of the states that redrew its districts at the behest of Donald Trump. But Missouri is expected to add one to the Republican margin.
1: ABC News Washington Bureau Chief Rick Klein. Kansas, ABC News projecting Cindy Holster wins the Democratic primary for governor. President Trump had a fundraiser at his golf club in L.A. tonight. 2 days ago, sheriffs arrested an intruder taking pictures, they say, with ammo in his pocket and a pistol in his car. Homeland Security says New Jersey ICE detainee Edwin Lopez Cornejo died of cardiac arrest, his family alleging medical negligence at Delaney Hall. This is ABC News.
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0: 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It's Ryan Chase. 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Self-checkout is the biggest one, not just because of the tech, but because they actually enjoy talking to the cashiers, and self-checkout robbed them of that. 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The broken shopping cart wheel, the out-of-stock name brands, the understaffing. 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
1: Are shaping out to be pretty nice. Cloudy skies through the overnight, dropping down into the middle 50s. We may see a very slight chance of some light rain or drizzle later Wednesday. Otherwise, more clouds and sunshine, a high near 65. Clouds on Thursday, a high in the mid-60s, low to mid-60s Friday, and then a few showers possible Saturday, low 60s. Sunday, mainly cloudy skies, mid-60s. I'm Sitka Media Center meteorologist Sally Russell.
2: ABC News, I'm Wayne Cabot. The direction of the Democratic Party is being tested tonight in key races, including Michigan Senate. And while we can't project a winner there yet, progressives do appear to have lost a Missouri primary in which former squad member Cori Bush was hoping to win back her seat. ABC News projecting Wesley Bell will beat her again.
3: Missouri is one of the states that redrew its districts at the behest of Donald Trump. But Missouri is expected to add one to the Republican margin.
2: ABC News Washington Bureau Chief Rick Klein. Kansas, ABC News projecting Cindy Holscher wins the Democratic primary for governor. President Trump had a fundraiser at his golf club in L.A. tonight. 2 days ago, sheriffs arrested an intruder taking pictures, they say, with ammo in his pocket and a pistol in his car. Homeland Security says New Jersey ICE detainee Edwin Lopez Cornejo died of cardiac arrest, his family alleging medical negligence at Delaney Hall. This is ABC News. America pulling back. Two officials familiar with the plan tell ABC News the State Department has notified Congress it plans to close down five U.S. diplomatic missions in Africa, Asia, and the Western Hemisphere. Moderna has now begun a phase one clinical trial of an Ebola vaccine meant to target a strain that's currently circulating in the Democratic Republic of Congo. Bijan Robinson has become the highest paid running back in the NFL, a $66 million three-year extension with the Atlanta Falcons. ESPN NFL reporter Jeff Darlington.
4: Bijan Robinson getting his deal done certainly sets the stage for Gibbs to do the same. So now everything changes across the league for the running backs. We'll see how quickly now Jahmyr Gibbs can get his deal done, because there were whispers across the NFL that these two deals were absolutely connected to one another.
2: The extension is worth up to $75 million with incentives. Wayne Cabot, ABC News.
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Madison June is my name. You know, Green Day has a comedy hitting theaters August 14th, right? So if you're a fan, save the date. Here's Whitney.

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0: 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Is there anything better than a nice warm chocolate chip cookie? I actually make a butterless chocolate chip cookie. I don't know how good it is for you, but it's the best ever. 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

0: If you are like me, driving your kids to and from school activities, it takes an average of 38 minutes out of each and every single day, according to a new survey. So that adds up to almost 7,000 minutes, which is nearly 15 workdays spent in the car during a school year. No wonder all of the moms and dads polled say back to school season makes them feel more stressed and hectic. Oh, deep breaths, mom and dad, deep breaths.
1: ABC News, I'm Wayne Cabot. The direction of the Democratic Party is being tested tonight in key races, including Michigan Senate. And while we can't project a winner there yet, progressives do appear to have lost a Missouri primary in which former squad member Cori Bush was hoping to win back her seat. ABC News projecting Wesley Bell will beat her again.
2: Missouri is one of the states that redrew its districts at the behest of Donald Trump. But Missouri is expected to add one to the Republican margin.
1: ABC News Washington Bureau Chief Rick Klein. Kansas, ABC News projecting Cindy Holscher wins the Democratic primary for governor. President Trump had a fundraiser at his golf club in L.A. tonight. 2 days ago, sheriffs arrested an intruder taking pictures, they say, with ammo in his pocket and a pistol in his car. Homeland Security says New Jersey ICE detainee Edwin Lopez Cornejo died of cardiac arrest, his family alleging medical negligence at Delaney Hall. This is ABC News.
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0: All of the best music, you will find it here with me, Madison. A rare prototype used to disguise Apple's original iPod during development is headed to auction. So this is like the OG, the original Apple iPod. You know when you see the cars and they're being tested on the road, they have like a weird design on them. Those are the original cars. This is the original iPod. But here's the thing. It's expected to sell for almost $50,000. I don't think we can afford it.
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1: Are shaping out to be pretty nice. Cloudy skies through the overnight, dropping down into the middle 50s. We may see a very slight chance of some light rain or drizzle later Wednesday. Otherwise, more clouds and sunshine, a high near 65. Clouds on Thursday, a high in the mid-60s, low to mid-60s Friday, and then a few showers possible Saturday, low 60s. Sunday, mainly cloudy skies, mid-60s. I'm Sitka Media Center meteorologist Sally Russell.
2: ABC News, I'm Wayne Cabot. In this major test for progressives tonight, there's a small early lead for Michigan Senate Socialist leading Democrat Abdul Al-Sayed, a race that ABC's Jonathan Carl says the establishment candidate, Haley Stevens, had a 12-to-1 advantage in super PAC spending.
3: We're talking millions and millions of dollars more buying television ads for Haley Stevens. Did it work? A lot of that money, most of that money, came from the American-Israeli Public Affairs Committee, APAC.
2: And blasting AIPAC tonight, Cori Bush in Missouri, the former squad member failing to reclaim her old seat from Congressman Wesley Bell.
4: This ain't over, y'all. This ain't over. And when I said last time, AIPAC, I'm coming to tear your kingdom down, let's be clear, that kingdom is falling down and I ain't done.
2: Ohio's Max Miller denying reports of domestic abuse says he'll stay in the race. This is ABC News. Oil prices are dropping on hopes of a deal with Iran, but gas prices are still averaging over $4 a gallon. Gas Buddy head petroleum analyst Patrick DeHaan says that's because Ukraine's attacks on Russia are affecting prices.
5: The loss of refining capacity in Russia is problematic because traditionally Russia is a major exporter of product. Without any product to export after those refineries have been knocked offline, that is becoming another pain point that we're going to have to watch very closely in the weeks and months ahead.
2: McDonald's reporting a strong profit in its second quarter, but named a new head of the U.S. market as sales slowed compared to a year ago. The CEO called out inconsistent execution of promotions across restaurants. Actor Leonardo DiCaprio and billionaire Jeff Bezos are teaming up on a $200 million initiative to revive 100 of the Earth's most threatened species. They call it the largest single fund dedicated to recovering critically endangered species. I'm Wayne Cabot, ABC News.
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I would love 2 tickets to Paradise anywhere, please, where I don't have to work. 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This is the best part of my day, getting to hang out with you, playing all of the best music like the Bangles. Yes, please.

0: Well, the verdict is in. Smart Asset has released its 2026 list of the safest big cities in the USA. Looking at cities with populations of 250,000 or more, they're looking for violent crime, property crime, fatality rates, putting all of that data together. And here are the top five safest big cities in America. Virginia Beach, Virginia. 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Hey. 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And Chesapeake, Virginia.
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1: ABC News, I'm Wayne Cabot. In this major test for progressives tonight, there's a small early lead for Michigan Senate Socialist leading Democrat Abdul Al-Sayed, a race that ABC's Jonathan Carl says the establishment candidate, Haley Stevens, had a 12-to-1 advantage in super PAC spending.
2: We're talking millions and millions of dollars more buying television ads for Haley Stevens. Did it work? A lot of that money, most of that money, came from the American-Israeli Public Affairs Committee, AIPAC.
1: And blasting AIPAC tonight, Cori Bush in Missouri. The former squad member failing to reclaim her old seat from Congressman Wesley Bell.
3: This ain't over, y'all. This ain't over. And when I said last time, AIPAC, I'm coming to tear your kingdom down, let's be clear, that kingdom is falling down and I ain't done.
1: Ohio's Max Miller denying reports of domestic abuse says he'll stay in the race. This is ABC News.
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0: 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Well, turns out a lot. According to a new survey, 46% of Americans say they'd be willing to go into debt to keep up with their beauty routines. A lot of people admit that they're cutting back on grocery bills right now just to afford these treatments. Nobody wants to eat, but everyone wants to make sure they have high-end lip gloss and good Botox, apparently.
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1: Are shaping out to be pretty nice. Cloudy skies through the overnight, dropping down into the middle 50s. We may see a very slight chance of some light rain or drizzle later Wednesday. Otherwise, more clouds and sunshine, a high near 65. Clouds on Thursday, a high in the mid-60s, low to mid-60s Friday, and then a few showers possible Saturday, low 60s. Sunday, mainly cloudy skies, mid-60s. I'm Sitka Media Center meteorologist Sally Russell.
2: ABC News, I'm Wayne Cabot. So how did progressives do on primary night? In defeat, Missouri, Cori Bush, former squad member, saying this to the incumbent Democrat Wesley Bill.
3: For the next 2 years, this community will be represented by someone that didn't deem you valuable enough to show up to one candidate forum where there were audience comments, even though I showed up to everyone.
2: Before the polls closed in Michigan, election officials warned it would be a long night in a tight race between progressive Democrat Dr. Abdul Al-Sayed and the establishment candidate Haley Stevens. The Ohio congressman facing an ethics investigation over domestic abuse allegations, Max Miller, says he's innocent and will not quit his campaign even after getting a phone call from President Trump. L.A. sheriffs say an armed suspect was arrested at Trump National Golf Course there while taking pictures Sunday, 2 days before Trump came for a fundraiser. This is ABC News. Market futures are up after record days for the S&P and the Dow. Three people were killed in Saturday shooting outside an In-N-Out in Idaho, and ABC's Trevor Ault spoke with the man who took action that night.
4: 35-year-old Jordan Salinas tells me he and his girlfriend Emily had just pulled into the parking lot when the shooting began. As hundreds ran for their lives, Jordan drew his semi-automatic pistol and went toward the danger, seen on video repeatedly firing at the shooter. Authorities say an off-duty state trooper also took aim at the suspect, and the pair's heroic actions bought valuable time for people to flee.
5: The investigators say that you probably saved a lot of lives.
6: My goal was to try to help as many people get home as possible.
2: SpaceX posting a loss of $541 million in the second quarter, but that's less than analysts expected. What were they expecting? I'm Wayne Cabot, ABC News.
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Standing by you each and every single weekday, playing all of the best music, incredible music at that. Rick Springfield up now, Jesse's girl, Pat Benatar still to come. It's me, Madison. Hey, thanks for being here.

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0: How are we feeling about the robots and all of the AI? Madison June is my name. A Chinese robot company has unveiled an ultra-realistic humanoid robot head that's making people all over social media seriously uncomfortable. It's called the Origin M1. It mimics human expressions, so it actually blinks and smiles and does those subtle little eyebrow movements. Costs about $150,000, but for that kind of cash, that thing better do my dishes. That's all I'm saying.
1: ABC News, I'm Wayne Cabot. So how did progressives do on primary night? In defeat, Missouri, Cori Bush, former squad member, saying this to the incumbent Democrat Wesley Bell.
2: For the next 2 years, this community will be represented by someone that didn't deem you valuable enough to show up to one candidate forum where there were audience comments, even though I showed up to everyone.
1: Before the polls closed in Michigan, election officials warned it would be a long night in a tight race between progressive Democrat Dr. Abdul Al-Sayed and the establishment candidate Haley Stevens. The Ohio congressman facing an ethics investigation over domestic abuse allegations, Max Miller, says he's innocent and will not quit his campaign even after getting a phone call from President Trump. L.A. sheriffs say an armed suspect was arrested at Trump National Golf Course there while taking pictures Sunday, 2 days before Trump came for a fundraiser. This is ABC News.
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12: Taylor Vidic, born and raised in Juneau, Alaska, is a dynamic force in the Alaskan art scene. An accomplished performer and songwriter, she shares original music as a solo artist and with the Muskeg Collective, and performs across genres with groups including the Nude and Rude Review, the Juneau Big Band, and the High Cost of Living. She is also known for bringing artists together, producing events like Ock Rock and Troll Fest. In April 2026, she will release her debut album, Cat and Mouse, a two-part project supported by the Rasmussen Individual Artist Award and 267 Kickstarter backers. The Jazz Forward Cat Half was orchestrated by Spencer Eggers and recorded in Anchorage, while the Folk Rock Mouse Half was created near Seattle with a separate group of Alaskan collaborators. You're listening to Local Talent by Taylor Vidic from Juneau. 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

That was Trash Birds by Taylor Vidic from Juno, featured on Southeast Sounds. 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

0: Madison, June, and you hanging out together like we do every single weekday. A surprisingly high number of American employees, especially Gen Z, are taking the idea of remote work to a whole new level. A lot of people secretly working from foreign countries without telling their boss. In fact, 1 in 5 workers have set up a secret workstation in another location. I don't think that's a problem, is it? As long as you're getting your work done. Unless it's in the bylaws, I feel like if they tell you you can work remotely, why not work remotely from Hawaii?
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1: Sitka weather.
2: Shaping out to be pretty nice. Cloudy skies through the overnight, dropping down into the middle 50s. We may see a very slight chance of some light rain or drizzle later Wednesday. Otherwise, more clouds and sunshine, a high near 65. Clouds on Thursday, a high in the mid-60s, low to mid-60s Friday, and then a few showers possible Saturday, low 60s. Sunday, mainly cloudy skies, mid-60s. I'm Sitka Media Center meteorologist Sally Russell.
3: ABC News, I'm Wayne Cabot. The marquee race, the Michigan Democratic Senate primary, turned out to be closer than the polling suggested. The progressive Abdul El-Sayed sweating it out against establishment Democrat Haley Stevens. In Missouri, progressive Democrat Cori Bush lost her primary race to incumbent Congressman Wesley Bell and took aim at AIPAC lobbying and the Iran war.
4: These bills that come about where we're sending $3.3 billion for war to Israel, we can't just let that go and nobody say anything about it.
3: More than two-thirds of the West is in drought. In Oregon, half the state is in severe or extreme drought, where wildfires have burned 2 million acres. An intruder at Trump National, Los Angeles, Sunday, 2 days before the president arrived for a fundraiser Tuesday night. Sheriffs arresting a man they say was armed and might have been caught casing the place. Market futures higher after the S&P and Dow shattered records again. This is ABC News. Sources tell ABC News federal officials now fear as many as 12 states may have had water and wastewater utilities compromised in cyber attacks.
5: There is no evidence so far of any widespread disruption to water supplies in any of the affected states. But from time to time, certain things have gone offline. Automated systems have gone offline, and the utilities have had to revert to manual controls.
3: ABC's Aaron Katursky. A federal judge has set a March 2027 trial date for the antitrust case challenging the merger of Paramount and Warner Brothers Discovery. Paramount was seeking a November trial. This delay could cost the company, which agreed to pay $650 million to Warner Brothers for every quarter, starting in October if the deal didn't close. The WNBA's 16th team will be called the Cleveland Sirens, playing in 2028. I'm Wayne Cabot, ABC News.
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Journey right there, rocking your radio. Of course, they're currently on their massive Final Frontier farewell tour. A lot of band drama. Who knows if this will really be their farewell tour or if there'll be another farewell tour after September. Who knows?

0: If you love great music, well, you are in good company. Hi, friends. Madison June is my name. Online at Madison on Air. Brand new survey suggests your yard could be what's irritating your neighbors more than anything else. In a brand new poll, the five biggest outdoor annoyances are excessive lighting, bright or unconventional paint colors, so maybe orange shutters or a blue roof, neglecting your landscaping, that's a big one. Take care of your yard, people. Crazy yard signs or loud water features. At the same time, one-third of people say they would avoid living in a community that limits homeowners' ability to express themselves. So we want the HOA or we don't want the HOA.
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0: You can't stop us from playing great music. You can't. I'm sorry. It's just in our DNA. Hello, hello. The American College of Sports Medicine just released their annual American Fitness Index for 2026, revealing the fittest and least fit cities nationwide. Where do you think we rank? Well, I got to tell you, Arlington, Virginia holds the title of the fittest city in the United States for the ninth year in a row. Washington, D.C. coming in second, while Oklahoma City is the least fit.
1: ABC News, I'm Wayne Cabot. The marquee race, the Michigan Democratic Senate primary, turned out to be closer than the polling suggested. The progressive Abdul El-Sayed sweating it out against establishment Democrat Haley Stevens. In Missouri, progressive Democrat Cori Bush lost her primary race to incumbent Congressman Wesley Bell and took aim at AIPAC lobbying and the Iran war. More than two-thirds of the West is in drought. In Oregon, half the state is in severe or extreme drought, where wildfires have burned 2 million acres. An intruder at Trump National, Los Angeles, Sunday, 2 days before the president arrived for a fundraiser Tuesday night. Sheriffs arresting a man they say was armed and might have been caught casing the place. Market futures higher after the S&P and Dow shattered records again. This is ABC News.
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0: Coming in hot, playing all of the best music all of the time. You can count on us. Love that you hang with me. Love that you listen online. Love that you stream us. You can do that. How cool is it? I never thought back in the day, listening to the boombox right in my bedroom, that I would be able to listen to the radio literally anywhere, anytime. So cool. So convenient. So glad you're here. 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
1: Sitka weather.
2: Rain or drizzle today will be dry for the rest of the week. Could see some patchy rain showers, a little bit of drizzle as we head through the afternoon. Our high temperatures today, low to mid 60s. Isolated rain tonight, and overnight low will drop down in the low to mid 50s. Thursday, more clouds and sunshine. Our high temperatures will be right around 65 degrees. Clouds, mid 60s on Friday, and the mid 60s with clouds on Saturday. I'm Sitka Media Center meteorologist Sally Russell.
3: ABC News, I'm Wayne Cabot. So how did progressives do on primary night? In defeat, Missouri, Cori Bush, former squad member, saying this to the incumbent Democrat Wesley Bill.
4: For the next 2 years, this community will be represented by someone that didn't deem you valuable enough to show up to one candidate forum where there were audience comments, even though I showed up to everyone.
3: Before the polls closed in Michigan, election officials warned it would be a long night in a tight race between progressive Democrat Dr. Abdul Al-Sayed and the establishment candidate Haley Stevens. The Ohio congressman facing an ethics investigation over domestic abuse allegations, Max Miller, says he's innocent and will not quit his campaign even after getting a phone call from President Trump. L.A. sheriffs say an armed suspect was arrested at Trump National Golf Course there while taking pictures Sunday, 2 days before Trump came for a fundraiser. This is ABC News. Market futures are up after record days for the S&P and the Dow. Three people were killed in Saturday's shooting outside an In-N-Out in Idaho, and ABC's Trevor Ault spoke with the man who took action that night.
5: 35-year-old Jordan Salinas tells me he and his girlfriend Emily had just pulled into the parking lot when the shooting began. As hundreds ran for their lives, Jordan drew his semi-automatic pistol and went toward the danger, seen on video repeatedly firing at the shooter. Authorities say an off-duty state trooper also took aim at the suspect, and the pair's heroic actions bought valuable time for people to flee.
6: The investigators say that you probably saved a lot of lives.
7: My goal was to try to help as many people get home as possible.
3: SpaceX posting a loss of $541 million in the second quarter, but that's less than analysts expected. What were they expecting? I'm Wayne Cabot, ABC News.
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0: Backstreet Boys, I Want It That Way. Going to play that for Lena and the crew checking in tonight on Facebook Instant Messenger. Lena, thank you for being there. Music on the way from the Stones and MJ.
1: ABC News, I'm Wayne Cabot. So how did progressives do on primary night? In defeat, Missouri, Cori Bush, former squad member, saying this to the incumbent Democrat Wesley Bell.
2: For the next 2 years, this community will be represented by someone that didn't deem you valuable enough to show up to one candidate forum where there were audience comments, even though I showed up to everyone.
1: Before the polls closed in Michigan, election officials warned it would be a long night in a tight race between progressive Democrat Dr. Abdul Al-Sayed and the establishment candidate Haley Stevens. The Ohio congressman facing an ethics investigation over domestic abuse allegations, Max Miller, says he's innocent and will not quit his campaign even after getting a phone call from President Trump. L.A. sheriffs say an armed suspect was arrested at Trump National Golf Course there while taking pictures Sunday, 2 days before Trump came for a fundraiser. This is ABC News.
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1: Sitka weather.
2: Rain or drizzle today will be dry for the rest of the week. Could see some patchy rain showers, a little bit of drizzle as we head through the afternoon. Our high temperatures today, low to mid-60s. Isolated rain tonight, overnight low will drop down in the low to mid-50s. Thursday, more clouds and sunshine. Our high temperatures will be right around 65 degrees. Clouds, mid-60s on Friday, and the mid-60s with clouds on Saturday. I'm Sitka Media Center meteorologist Sally Russell.
3: ABC News, I'm Wayne Cabot. The marquee race, the Michigan Democratic Senate primary, turned out to be closer than the polling suggested. The progressive Abdul El-Sayed sweating it out against establishment Democrat Haley Stevens. In Missouri, progressive Democrat Cori Bush lost her primary race to incumbent Congressman Wesley Bell and took aim at AIPAC lobbying and the Iran war.
4: These bills that come about where we're sending $3.3 billion for war to Israel, we can't just let that go and nobody say anything about it.
3: More than two-thirds of the West is in drought. In Oregon, half the state is in severe or extreme drought, where wildfires have burned 2 million acres. An intruder at Trump National, Los Angeles, Sunday, 2 days before the president arrived for a fundraiser Tuesday night. Sheriffs arresting a man they say was armed and might have been caught casing the place. Market futures higher after the S&P and Dow shattered records again. This is ABC News. Sources tell ABC News federal officials now fear as many as 12 states may have had water and wastewater utilities compromised in cyber attacks.
5: There is no evidence so far of any widespread disruption to water supplies in any of the affected states. But from time to time, certain things have gone offline. Automated systems have gone offline, and the utilities have had to revert to manual controls.
3: ABC's Aaron Katursky. A federal judge has set a March 2027 trial date for the antitrust case challenging the merger of Paramount and Warner Brothers Discovery. Paramount was seeking a November trial. This delay could cost the company, which agreed to pay $650 million to Warner Brothers for every quarter, starting in October if the deal didn't close. The WNBA's 16th team will be called the Cleveland Sirens, playing in 2028. I'm Wayne Cabot, ABC News.
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0: Gin Blossoms, Hey Jealousy. Jerry and the crew got us on at work tonight. Thanks for checking on in. Glad I could get that played for you. Got Phil Collins and the Eurythmics coming up.
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1: Rain or drizzle today will be dry for the rest of the week. Could see some patchy rain showers, a little bit of drizzle as we head through the afternoon. Our high temperatures today, low to mid-60s. Isolated rain tonight, overnight low will drop down in the low to mid-50s. Thursday, more clouds and sunshine. Our high temperatures will be right around 65 degrees. Clouds, mid-60s on Friday, and the mid-60s with clouds on Saturday. I'm Sitka Media Center meteorologist Sally Russell.
2: ABC News, I'm Wayne Cabot. So how did progressives do on primary night? In defeat, Missouri, Cori Bush, former squad member, saying this to the incumbent Democrat Wesley Bell.
3: For the next 2 years, this community will be represented by someone that didn't deem you valuable enough to show up to one candidate forum where there were audience comments, even though I showed up to everyone.
2: Before the polls closed in Michigan, election officials warned it would be a long night in a tight race between progressive Democrat Dr. Abdul Al-Sayed and the establishment candidate Haley Stevens. The Ohio congressman facing an ethics investigation over domestic abuse allegations, Max Miller, says he's innocent and will not quit his campaign even after getting a phone call from President Trump. L.A. sheriffs say an armed suspect was arrested at Trump National Golf Course there while taking pictures Sunday, 2 days before Trump came for a fundraiser. This is ABC News. Market futures are up after record days for the S&P and the Dow. Three people were killed in Saturday shooting outside an In-N-Out in Idaho, and ABC's Trevor Ault spoke with the man who took action that night.
4: 35-year-old Jordan Salinas tells me he and his girlfriend Emily had just pulled into the parking lot when the shooting began. As hundreds ran for their lives, Jordan drew his semi-automatic pistol and went toward the danger, seen on video repeatedly firing at the shooter. Authorities say an off-duty state trooper also took aim at the suspect, and the pair's heroic actions bought valuable time for people to flee.
5: The investigators say that you probably saved a lot of lives.
6: My goal was to try to help as many people get home as possible.
2: SpaceX posting a loss of $541 million in the second quarter, but that's less than analysts expected. What were they expecting? I'm Wayne Cabot, ABC News.
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0: You're still the one, Orleans, on your home for great classic hits of the late 60s through the early 2000s. We'll bump it up a bit with the Spin Doctors next.
1: ABC News, I'm Sherry Preston. A very close race in the Democratic primary for an open Senate seat in Michigan. Neither moderate Democrat Haley Stevens or more progressive Democrat Abdul Al-Sayed are claiming victory in the very tight contest as of now. Former so-called squad member progressive Democrat Cori Bush losing her Missouri race in the St. Louis area to incumbent Congressman Wesley Bell in one of those newly drawn congressional districts. A potential security threat for President Trump, a man arrested at a Trump golf course in advance of his visit to Los Angeles last night.
2: Officials say plainclothed agents reported a suspicious man at Trump National Golf Club in Rancho Palos Verdes Sunday. They say he was spotted walking the property, taking photos and videos, and appearing to monitor security preparations 2 days before the president's planned visit.
1: ABC's Sophie Flay. The president says a deal on the Strait of Hormuz could come as early as today as Iran and Oman inch toward an agreement to reopen the crucial waterway. This is ABC News.
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1: Sitka weather.
2: Rain or drizzle today will be dry for the rest of the week. Could see some patchy rain showers, a little bit of drizzle as we head through the afternoon. Our high temperatures today, low to mid 60s. Isolated rain tonight, and overnight low will drop down in the low to mid 50s. Thursday, more clouds and sunshine. Our high temperatures will be right around 65 degrees. Clouds, mid 60s on Friday, and the mid 60s with clouds on Saturday. I'm Sitka Media Center meteorologist Sally Russell.
3: ABC News, I'm Sherry Preston. With 95% of the vote counted, the Democratic Senate primary in Michigan is still a very tight one right now. Just about 1% separating Dr. Abdul El-Sayed and Congresswoman Haley Stevens.
4: We got to wake up and be ready to go, because if we are going to win this thing, which we are, we are going to have to get ready and show Mike Rogers what a little stick it to him looks like.
3: The winner will take on Republican Congressman Mike Rogers in the general election. President Trump says a deal to

0: earlier this summer. ABC's Chuck Sievertson has the details.
1: Jennifer Lackard's 20-year-old son Chase is accused of opening fire from a vehicle June 29th in New York City behind the Bronx Criminal Courthouse. Nobody was wounded. The mom, a deputy commissioner of public safety in nearby Mount Vernon, New York, has been fired, says the city. At arraignment, her defense lawyer says Lackard
2: dedicated her professional life to the health and healing of impacted communities.
1: Both face charges, including attempted murder. Mom pleads not guilty. Bail's $75,000.
0: In its first ever earnings call as a publicly traded company, SpaceX posted a loss of over $540 million. Revenues came in at about $7.8 billion, driven mostly by its Starlink communications service. The stock price dropping so much, Elon Musk is no longer a trillionaire. Sherry Preston, ABC News.
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1: ABC News, I'm Sherry Preston. With 95% of the vote counted, the Democratic Senate primary in Michigan is still a very tight one right now. Just about 1% separating Dr. Abdul Al-Sayed and Congresswoman Haley Stevens.
2: We got to wake up and be ready to go, because if we are going to win this thing, which we are, we are going to have to get ready and show Mike Rogers what a little stick it to him looks like.
1: The winner will take on Republican Congressman Mike Rogers in the general election. President Trump says a deal to reopen the Strait of Hormuz could be in place as soon as today. Police in Los Angeles arresting an allegedly armed man spotted near President Trump's golf course in California. And more worries about AI going rogue. Britain's AI Security Institute now says during testing of models from both Anthropic and OpenAI, they engaged in what was described as potentially harmful activity directed at real people and organizations. This is ABC News.
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1: Sitka weather.
2: Rain or drizzle today will be dry for the rest of the week. Could see some patchy rain showers, a little bit of drizzle as we head through the afternoon. Our high temperatures today, low to mid 60s. Isolated rain tonight, overnight low will drop down in the low to mid 50s. Thursday, more clouds and sunshine. Our high temperatures will be right around 65 degrees. Clouds, mid 60s on Friday, and the mid 60s with clouds on Saturday. I'm Sitka Media Center meteorologist Sally Russell.
3: ABC News, I'm Sherry Preston. Still so tight in Michigan. The Democratic Senate primary race, Congresswoman Haley Stevens and progressive Dr. Abdul El-Sayed separated by just about 1% right now. In Ohio, Congressman Max Miller is waving off calls for him to step down amid allegations he abused his ex-wife, the daughter of Ohio Senator Bernie Moreno. Here's ABC's Rachel Scott.
4: House Republican leaders have remained silent on all of this. President Trump has publicly called Congressman Miller a good person, but sources tell me that the president did speak with Miller by phone and expressed concerns over whether he can win re-election.
3: Under arrest in Southern California, a man accused of carrying a gun and taking pictures and videos of the Trump golf course in Los Angeles County. The president says a deal on reopening the Strait of Hormuz could be announced as soon as today or tomorrow. Oil prices bouncing back up again this morning. Brent crude, the worldwide standard, now trading at a little over $80 a barrel. This is ABC News. When a group of would-be robbers used bear spray on an armored car driver, the armored car driver fought back using a real gun. All of it happening in a Houston, Texas strip mall, says ABC's Jim Ryan, who's in Dallas.
5: When a Loomis security guard arrived at a check cashing store to make a delivery, he noticed a pickup truck idling in the parking lot.
6: When he came back out, that's when the suspects approached him, used the bear spray, tried to rob him, and he fired shots at the suspects.
5: Houston Police Lieutenant Larry Croson says the getaway vehicle was tracked to a car wash where several people were trying to clean out blood stains. Meanwhile, the staff of an urgent care clinic called police to say they were treating two gunshot victims aged 15 and 16. They're expected to recover and face charges. Jim Ryan, ABC News.
3: Pope Leo is planning another trip, this one to South America. He's going to Peru, where he was a missionary, and also Argentina and Uruguay. Leo is planning to visit 10 cities in 12 days. Sherry Preston, ABC News.
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0: late 70s from the era of disco, of course. 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

0: Pink houses for you and me. A gentleman hailing from Seymour, Indiana, Mr. Mellencamp.
1: ABC News, I'm Sherry Preston. Still so tight in Michigan. The Democratic Senate primary race, Congresswoman Haley Stevens and progressive Dr. Abdul Al-Sayed separated by just about 1% right now. In Ohio, Congressman Max Miller is waving off calls for him to step down amid allegations he abused his ex-wife, the daughter of Ohio Senator Bertie Moreno. Here's ABC's Rachel Scott.
2: House Republican leaders have remained silent on all of this. President Trump has publicly called Congressman Miller a good person, but sources tell me that the president did speak with Miller by phone and expressed concerns over whether he can win re-election.
1: Under arrest in Southern California, a man accused of carrying a gun and taking pictures and videos of the Trump golf course in Los Angeles County. The president says a deal on reopening the Strait of Hormuz could be announced as soon as today or tomorrow. Oil prices bouncing back up again this morning. Brent crude, the worldwide standard, now trading at a little over $80 a barrel. This is ABC News.
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2: And here's your cruise ship report for Wednesday, August 5th. From 8 a.m. to 4 p.m., do I even have to say it? You should all know this damn ship's name by now. It's the Eurodam, with the possibility of 2,104 passengers. Then from 9:30 a.m. to 5 p.m., it's the Anthem of the Seas, with the possibility of 4,180 passengers, for a possible grand total of 6,284 passengers. And that's your cruise ship report for Wednesday, August 5th.
3: ABC News, I'm Sherry Preston. Still a super tight race in Michigan. 95% of the votes counted in the Democratic Senate primary, and Congresswoman Haley Stevens is trailing progressive Dr. Abdul Al-Sayed by about 1%. Speaking last night, he said,
4: "We didn't know that they were going to outspend us $11 to $1. And yet we're still standing."
3: And this morning, believing he will be standing on Election Day in November, declaring publicly that he's won. Still waiting for a possible deal to reopen the Strait of Hormuz. President Trump has said it could be announced as soon as today. A former aide to the president, Ohio Republican Congressman Max Miller, vowing he's not leaving his reelection race despite allegations that he abused his ex-wife and their daughter. Miller's ex is the daughter of Ohio Senator Bernie Moreno. He is calling for Miller to resign. This is ABC News. Federal officials tell ABC News they now fear as many as a dozen states may have had water and wastewater utilities compromised by cyber attacks that could be coming from Iran. ABC Chief Investigative Reporter Josh Margolin with more.
5: We know that American intelligence has been clear that their fear is that an attack, a military attack on Iran, as we've done, would lead to a military response, but also lead to a cyber response, because Iran, as what's been called a state sponsor of terror, and as a smaller country that would want to hurt the United States, a bigger country with a bigger military, that they would engage in what's called asymmetrical warfare.
3: New legal fight on behalf of Amazon livery drivers who are suing. They say they deliver far more packages but make far less money than those who drive for the Postal Service and UPS and FedEx. Amazon recently surpassed the Postal Service to become the largest delivery provider in the country. Sherry Preston, ABC News.
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102.3 KIFW. It's Tori in the morning on your Wednesday. Hope your coffee is delicious this morning. I tell you what, you know, a lot of people are driving and they are kind of distracted, right? Our phones are kind of getting in the way. And I think our police department, you know, they're trying to figure out some ways to help out with that. The police in New Jersey have taken a very different approach. See what you think. That's next.

0: KIFW. It's Tori in the Morning. I'm cracking up because have you heard about this? Where in New Jersey, police are dressing up as shrubs to catch distracted drivers. So they're covered in fake foliage on the side of the road. But what's happening is when they stand up, apparently they look more like Sasquatches. And so distracted, but then now freaking out, potentially causing crashes. Oh my gosh. You can catch some of this online. And if you know, you go to TikTok. I know, that's what I do. I think the idea started as a good one, but I'm not sure if this is the safest way to do this, guys.
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0: 102.3 KIFW. It's Tori in the morning. Well, this Saturday, Sitka Farmers Market is back. Oh, I love summertime. So I've told myself I need to eat blueberries more often, if not daily. And so this is where I go and I load up on my berries, blueberries and strawberries and blackberries and all the berries, huckleberries. but I also love that there's going to be music, just fun. It's a fun, fun vibe. And of course, it's also a fundraiser for Sitka Local Foods Network. Isn't that great? And you can also follow Sitka Farmers Market for more information. Go do their social media. Then you can get a look at all the good stuff. But there's also vendors and all kinds of great stuff. Sourdough bread, you know, all the goods.
1: ABC News, I'm Sherry Preston. Oil prices up a bit this morning as the world waits for a possible deal on reopening the Strait of Hormuz. ABC's Matt Rivers is in Jordan.
2: Overnight, President Trump saying he believes the talks are going well between Iran and the U.S., saying a deal could come later today or tomorrow. He said, quote, we're moving along very nicely, could happen. This after both the Secretary of State and Secretary of Treasury also signaled similar signs of optimism for a deal. And to that end, the stock market jumping on the news with both the Dow and the S&P 500 closing at record highs yesterday.
1: The tight race getting even tighter in the Michigan Senate Democratic primary. Progressive Dr. Abdul El-Sayed seeing his lead shrink a bit with 96% of the vote counted now. Congresswoman Haley Stevens is about 1% behind. Due in court in California today, a man caught allegedly taking pictures and videos at President Trump's L.A. golf club. Air defenses in Ukraine failing overnight. Russian attacks killing 17 people. This is ABC News.
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7: Good morning. Courtesy of the National Weather Service at NOAA, here's a look at those forecasts for the outside waters. First, the synopsis. High pressure will continue to bring a nightly marine layer, also areas of fog along the coast, and daily sea breezes. Wind strengths of afternoon sea breezes will be around 15 knots near prominent capes along the coast, and then 15 to 25 knots in the northern inner channels. The forecasts are in place out to 15 nautical miles. Dixon entrance to Cape Decision for today and tonight. Northwest winds at 15 knots, seas to 5 feet. Tomorrow it's also northwest winds to 15 knots, but seas to 4 feet. Cape Decision to Cape Edgecombe, northwest winds at 15 knots, seas to 5 for today and tonight. And tomorrow, northwest winds at 15 knots with seas to 4 feet. Cape Edgecombe to Cape Spencer, westerly winds at 10 knots today, seas to 5. Northwest winds to 10 knots tonight, seas to 5. And tomorrow, northwest winds at 10 knots, seas to 4 feet. Cape Spencer to Cape Fair weather, northwesterlies at 15 knots both today and tonight, seas to 5 feet. And tomorrow, northwest winds at 10 knots, seas to 4 feet. Cape Fairweather to Icy Cape, westerlies at 10 knots, seas to 4 feet for both today and tonight. Tomorrow, it's light winds coming up westerly to 10 by afternoon and seas to 4 feet. Icy Cape to Cape Suckling, westerlies to 10 knots, seas to 4 feet for both today and tonight. Tomorrow, westerlies to 10 knots and seas building to 4 feet. Those are your forecast courtesy of the National Weather Service. 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I'm Kelly Perez.
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0: auction is currently planned. The Juno Assembly is scheduled to consider both the proposed sale and do a public auction option at its August 17th meeting. Nearly 10,000 Alaskans had requested absentee ballots for the August 18th primary election by the end of July. Republicans accounted for about 28.5% of requests, a higher share than their portion of the state's registered voters, while Democrats also requested absentee ballots at a higher rate than their overall registration. Election officials say politically affiliated voters are generally more likely to participate in elections. The deadline to request a mailed absentee ballot is this Saturday, and voters have until August 17th to request a ballot by email. All absentee ballots must be postmarked or faxed by Election Day on August 18th. You're up to date with News of the North. I'm Grace Dumas.
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2: Sitka weather.
3: Rain or drizzle today will be dry for the rest of the week. Could see some patchy rain showers, a little bit of drizzle as we head through the afternoon. Our high temperatures today, low to mid 60s. Isolated rain tonight, and overnight low will drop down in the low to mid 50s. Thursday, more clouds and sunshine. Our high temperatures will be right around 65 degrees. Clouds, mid 60s on Friday, and the mid 60s with clouds on Saturday. I'm Sitka Media Center meteorologist Sally Russell.
4: And here's your cruise ship report for Wednesday, August 5th. From 8 a.m. to 4 p.m., do I even have to say it? You should all know this damn ship's name by now. It's the Eurodam, with the possibility of 2,104 passengers. Then from 9:30 a.m. to 5 p.m., it's the Anthem of the Seas, with the possibility of 4,180 passengers, for a possible grand total of 6,284 passengers. And that's your cruise ship report for Wednesday, August 5th.
5: ABC News, I'm Sherry Preston. Oil prices up a bit this morning as the world waits for a possible deal on reopening the Strait of Hormuz. ABC's Matt Rivers is in Jordan.
6: Overnight, President Trump saying he believes the talks are going well between Iran and the U.S., saying a deal could come later today or tomorrow. He said, quote, we're moving along very nicely, could happen. This after both the Secretary of State and Secretary of Treasury also signaled similar signs of optimism for a deal. And to that end, the stock market jumping on the news with both the Dow and the S&P 500 closing at record highs yesterday.
5: The tight race getting even tighter in the Michigan Senate Democratic primary. Progressive Dr. Abdul El-Sayed seeing his lead shrink a bit with 96% of the vote counted now. Congresswoman Haley Stevens is about 1% behind. Due in court in California today, a man caught allegedly taking pictures and videos at President Trump's L.A. golf club. Air defenses in Ukraine failing overnight. Russian attacks killing 17 people. This is ABC News. A new legal battle is being fought on behalf of Amazon delivery drivers. ABC's Sophie Flay explains.
7: New Jersey is suing, accusing the company of illegally driving down the pay and working conditions of thousands of delivery drivers. Those drivers show up in Amazon vans, wearing Amazon vests, carrying boxes with the Amazon logo. But most of them don't actually work for Amazon. They work for small contractors, which the company calls delivery service partners. But the lawsuit claims those partners are entirely dependent on Amazon to survive, and claims the company uses that power to control their routes, their hiring, and their pay, while crushing any attempt by workers to unionize.
5: First, it was lettuce from Taco Bell linked to cyclosporiasis. Now, new worries about jalapenos at some Chipotle restaurants. Health officials are investigating whether they could be linked to a salmonella outbreak in Minnesota. The company says it's pulled jalapenos from several locations. More than 100 people have gotten sick so far. Sherry Preston, ABC News.
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KIFW, it's Tori in the morning. Oh man, the Sitka Sound Summerfest is August 22nd. What a great way to spend the Saturday at the Sitka Sound Cruise Terminal. There's going to be live music and art vendors, artisan makers, cultural performances, so much delicious food, so much fun. Thank you so much to the Chamber of Commerce and the Sitka Sound Cruise Terminal for putting this on. If you need a little more information, sitkachamber.com.

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0: KIFW. It's Tori in the morning. You know, I'm a little bit of a nerd, and I really, these days, I love learning things about our brains. You know, my dad was diagnosed with Alzheimer's 3 years ago, and so, you know, we learn and we take it every day by day, and, you know, he's still his wonderful, sweet, loving self, and he knows who I am, and I'm grateful for that, but I definitely started learning more about the brain, and there are some cool brain facts that I was just learning. Your brain rewires itself constantly, especially when you learn something new. That is definitely the key of keeping your brain alive and healthy. Your brain can sort of predict the future. So that's why, you know how sometimes you can finish somebody's sentence or catch a ball without really having to figure out where it's going to go? Isn't that cool? And your brain edits reality. So there's a blind spot in your eyes where the optic nerve connects, but your brain will fill in the missing information so you never notice it. Oh my gosh. Okay, last one. You literally can't tickle yourself. You know how someone else can tickle you? I am so ticklish, but I cannot tickle myself because your brain knows the sensation is coming, so it dials down the response. The surprise is the part of what makes tickling work. There you go. Your little nerdy brain facts.
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0: 102.3 KIFW in beautiful Sitka. It's Tori in the morning. So excited. The Sitka Blues Fest is coming up. It's August 15th from 3 to 9. I mean, the lineup is incredible. We are going to have the best music. I mean, you've got Belly Meat, Tritones, Pedal Boys. 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There's going to be local food, Harbor Mountain Brewery beer, 6 hours of live music. It's at the Sitka Fine Arts Camp Lawn. Family friendly. Yeah, bring everybody. And you can get tickets online. Just go to sitkaarts.com. It's going to be so fun.
1: ABC News, I'm Sherry Preston. The Associated Press is projecting that Michigan progressive Abdul El-Sayed has defeated moderate Haley Stevens in the Democratic primary for an open Senate seat. El-Sayed telling his reporters last night he knew his opponent spent a lot of money.
2: We didn't know that they were going to outspend us $11 to $1. And yet we're still standing.
1: The contest, a signal of the Democratic Party's direction. Political experts say the real test of El-Sayed's strength will come against Republican Mike Rogers in the fall. London police have arrested a woman after four people were stabbed in Covent Garden, a busy central area popular with tourists. President Trump says a deal to reopen the Strait of Hormuz could come as early as today. Oil prices initially easing on hopes that an agreement has been imminent, but later inched upward. The market's also hopeful this hour. This is ABC News.
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0: KIFW, it's Tori in the morning. I kind of am liking this new trend that I have been seeing on social media. So it's called infladating. And so it has to do with inflation and dating, especially when you're first dating. But even if you're, you know, dating your spouse or your partner, you know, going on dates can be so expensive, right? Inflation is a real thing, but you still want to go have some fun. So I love the idea of, hey, let's not make it anything fancy or expensive. You know, one of my favorite things to do on a date, whether it's a first or a 101st, is going for walks like Totem Walk or Castle Hill, Mosquito Cove, you know, just like go downtown and, you know, you can grab a little coffee, go to Highliner Coffee, fuel your walk, maybe a little treat there, you know, and I think it's super fun to go to some of the seafood trucks rather than going to an expensive sit down, you know, especially if you're first getting to know somebody, walking and grabbing a treat somewhere. Such a great idea. Infladating. I like it.
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2: Officials are urging residents to steer clear of the HESCO flood barriers protecting Juneau as preparations continue for the Glacial Lake outburst flood expected to peak early this month.
3: The Army Corps was able to come here to Juneau under advanced authorities and help us build 2.5 times the length of HESCO barrier protection that we had last year. So we have a significantly more protection in terms of HESCO barriers. So that's a big change from last year.
2: That was Ryan O'Shaughnessy, Emergency Programs Manager for the City and Borough of Juneau. The Army Corps of Engineers helped expand the HESCO lines this year and provided high-capacity pumps to manage seepage. Still, officials are warning the barriers are fragile and can be compromised in seconds if struck by debris.
3: The HESCO barriers are not perfect. They're a fragile system. We've seen some issues with them. They're big bags of sand. They will seep some water through the soil in the valley is all sand and silt. So we will have some groundwater seeping up and have some kind of localized flooding.
2: Officials stressed that being near or on the barriers during the event is dangerous to the public and to first responders who may have to conduct rescues.
3: Staying away from the river and staying off of the HESCO barriers is really, really important. Last year we saw a section of HESCO barriers be taken out by a tree in just seconds. And so being on the HESCO barriers is incredibly hazardous. And we really want to stress to everyone who's listening to please stay off of and away from the HESCO barriers during this event.
2: Residents can watch river conditions via live stream and are urged to sign up for emergency alerts. Authorities say staying clear of the barriers helps protect lives and ensures responders can operate safely. Sea Alaska Heritage Institute is proposing to purchase the current Juneau City Hall site and replace the aging building with a new $40 million cultural center featuring year-round programs, tourist attractions, art spaces, and possible housing. The nonprofit is offering $1.5 million for the property through a direct sale, arguing the aging City Hall is a costly liability due to asbestos, lead paint, and needed repairs, rather than an asset. The proposal also includes offering the city first consideration to relocate the Juneau Douglas City Museum into the new building, although city officials say no relocation is currently planned. The Juneau Assembly is scheduled to consider both the proposed sale and do a public auction option at its August 17th meeting. Nearly 10,000 Alaskans had requested absentee ballots for the August 18th primary election by the end of July. Republicans accounted for about 28.5% of requests, a higher share than their portion of the state's registered voters, while Democrats also requested absentee ballots at a higher rate than their overall registration. Election officials say politically affiliated voters are generally more likely to participate in elections. The deadline to request a mailed absentee ballot is this Saturday, and voters have until August 17th to request a ballot by email. All absentee ballots must be postmarked or faxed by Election Day on August 18th. You're up to date with News of the North. I'm Grace Dumas.
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1: Sitka weather.
4: Rain or drizzle today will be dry for the rest of the week. Could see some patchy rain showers, a little bit of drizzle as we head through the afternoon. Our high temperatures today, low to mid-60s. Isolated rain tonight, and overnight low will drop down in the low to mid-50s. Thursday, more clouds and sunshine. Our high temperatures will be right around 65 degrees. Clouds, mid-60s on Friday, and the mid-60s with clouds on Saturday. I'm Sitka Media Center meteorologist Sally Russell.
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5: And here's your cruise ship report for Wednesday, August 5th. From 8 a.m. to 4 p.m., do I even have to say it? You should all know this damn ship's name by now. It's the Eurodam, with the possibility of 2,104 passengers. Then from 9:30 a.m. to 5 p.m., it's the Anthem of the Seas, with the possibility of 4,180 passengers. for a possible grand total of 6,284 passengers. And that's your cruise ship report for Wednesday, August 5th.
6: 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The Associated Press is projecting that Michigan

0: central area popular with tourists. President Trump says a deal to reopen the Strait of Hormuz could come as early as today. Oil prices initially easing on hopes that an agreement has been imminent, but later inched upward. The market's also hopeful this hour. This is ABC News. Ohio Republican Congressman Max Miller defiant. He's staying in his re-election race in spite of domestic abuse allegations.
1: There's no chance that I'm removing myself from this race.
2: The family scandal erupting into full view on Capitol Hill when Miller's former father-in-law, Republican Senator Bernie Moreno, spoke out.
3: This has been a horrific experience for my entire family.
2: The senator's daughter, Emily, claims Miller, her ex-husband, abused her. In a February report obtained by ABC News, she claims he threw her against the wall, once held a gun to her head, and another time threw hot water on her. He denies all the allegations. But Moreno says Miller is a madman, and his two-year-old granddaughter is caught in the middle.
0: ABC senior political correspondent Rachel Scott. Dr. Anthony Fauci invoking the Fifth Amendment more than 100 times during his Capitol Hill testimony last week. Now the Republican-led committee that called him is preparing to vote tomorrow to hold him in contempt and refer the matter to the Justice Department. I'm Sherry Preston, ABC News.
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102.3 KIFW. It's Tori in the morning on your Wednesday. Hope your coffee is delicious this morning. I tell you what, you know, a lot of people are driving and they are kind of distracted, right? Our phones are kind of getting in the way. And I think our police department, you know, they're trying to figure out some ways to help out with that. The police in New Jersey have taken a very different approach. See what you think. That's next.

KIFW.

0: KIFW. It's Tori in the morning. I'm cracking up because have you heard about this? Where in New Jersey, police are dressing up as shrubs to catch distracted drivers. So they're covered in fake foliage on the side of the road. But what's happening is when they stand up, apparently they look more like Sasquatches. And so distracted, but then now freaking out, potentially causing crashes. Oh my gosh. You can catch some of this online. And if you know, you go to TikTok. I know, that's what I do. I think the idea started as a good one, but I'm not sure if this is the safest way to do this, guys.
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4: Mary Peltola served two terms in Congress. She passed zero bills. Peltola voted against Alaska's energy jobs and against our defense bases. Now, the do-nothing Congresswoman wants to raise our taxes. Mary Peltola can't win on the issues that matter to Alaskans. That's why she and the lower 48 liberals are lying about Dan Sullivan. Here's Kodiak hunting guide Sam Rohr to set the record straight.
5: I've seen Dan Sullivan take a Kodiak brown bear down with one shot, and he brings that same toughness and focus to Washington. The lower 48 liberals, they're lying about Dan's record. Nobody fights harder for Alaska than Dan.
6: He defends oil and gas to lower costs,
5: creates Alaska jobs, and protects hunting, fishing, and our Second Amendment rights. His opponent?
6: She was handpicked by the radical left.
5: Alaska needs my friend, Dan Sullivan.
7: I'm Dan Sullivan, and I approve this message.
4: Paid for by Alaskans for Dan Sullivan.
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0: 102.3 KIFW. It's Tori in the morning. Well, this Saturday, Sitka Farmers Market is back. Oh, I love summertime. So I've told myself I need to eat blueberries more often, if not daily. And so this is where I go and I load up on my berries, blueberries and strawberries and blackberries and all the berries, huckleberries. but I also love that there's going to be music, just fun. It's a fun, fun vibe. And of course, it's also a fundraiser for Sitka Local Foods Network. Isn't that great? And you can also follow Sitka Farmers Market for more information. Go do their social media. Then you can get a look at all the good stuff. But there's also vendors and all kinds of great stuff. Sourdough bread, you know, all the goods.
1: ABC News, I'm Sherry Preston. Abdul El-Sayed has won Michigan's Democratic nomination for Senate, narrowly defeating moderate Haley Stevens. It's a victory for the Democrats' progressive wing, but El-Sayed says all the Democrats need to turn out in November.
2: Whatever differences that we might have had in the primary, they pale in comparison to what unifies us, a recognition that so long as we want to keep our democracy, that democracy better be working for people, and that all of us have to come together to make sure that we never let Mike Rogers see the inside of the U.S. Senate.
1: Stevens says she will support El-Sayed in November. President Trump saying again that they're making progress on negotiations with Iran. He's also teasing a possible announcement about the Strait of Hormuz, saying it could reopen within the next 48 hours. A 38-year-old man facing state and federal charges makes his first court appearance today. He was arrested at the Trump golf course near Los Angeles a few days ago, taking pictures and videos. Police also found hollow bullets on his person. This is ABC News.
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8: Good morning. Courtesy of the National Weather Service at NOAA, here's a look at those forecasts for the outside waters. First, the synopsis. High pressure will continue to bring a nightly marine layer, also areas of fog along the coast, and daily sea breezes. Wind strengths of afternoon sea breezes will be around 15 knots near prominent capes along the coast, and then 15 to 25 knots in the northern inner channels. The forecasts are in place out to 15 nautical miles. Dixon entrance to Cape Decision for today and tonight. Tonight, northwest winds at 15 knots, seas to 5 feet. Tomorrow, it's also northwest winds to 15 knots, but seas to 4 feet. Cape Decision to Cape Edgecombe, northwest winds at 15 knots, seas to 5 for today and tonight. And tomorrow, northwest winds at 15 knots with seas to 4 feet. Cape Edgecombe to Cape Spencer, westerly winds at 10 knots today, seas to 5. Northwest winds to 10 knots tonight, seas to 5. And tomorrow, northwest winds at 10 knots, seas to 4 feet. Cape Spencer to Cape Fair weather, northwesterlies at 15 knots both today and tonight, seas to 5 feet. And tomorrow, northwest winds at 10 knots, seas to 4 feet. Cape Fairweather to Icy Cape, westerlies at 10 knots, seas to 4 feet for both today and tonight. Tomorrow, it's light winds coming up westerly to 10 by afternoon and seas to 4 feet. Icy Cape to Cape Suckling, westerlies to 10 knots, seas to 4 feet for both today and tonight. Tomorrow, westerlies to 10 knots and seas building to 4 feet. Those are your forecast courtesy of the National Weather Service. 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I'm Kelly Perez.
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0: passengers for a possible grand total of 6,284 passengers. And that's your cruise ship report for Wednesday, August 5th.
1: ABC News, I'm Sherry Preston. Abdul El-Sayed has won Michigan's Democratic nomination for Senate, narrowly defeating moderate Haley Stevens. It's a victory for the Democrats' progressive wing, but El-Sayed says all the Democrats need to turn out in November.
2: Whatever differences that we might have had in the primary, they pale in comparison to what unifies us, a recognition that so long as we want to keep our democracy, that democracy better be working for people, and that all of us have to come together to make sure that we never let Mike Rogers see the inside of the U.S. Senate.
1: Stevens says she will support El-Sayed in November. President Trump saying again that they're making progress on negotiations with Iran. He's also teasing a possible announcement about the Strait of Hormuz, saying it could reopen within the next 48 hours. A 38-year-old man facing state and federal charges makes his first court appearance today. He was arrested at the Trump golf course near Los Angeles a few days ago, taking pictures and videos. Police also found hollow bullets on his person. This is ABC News. ABC News learning of additional cyber attacks against U.S. water facilities across the country. Here's ABC Chief Investigative Correspondent Aaron Katursky.
3: We just heard in the last couple of hours from the New Jersey Office of Homeland Security that two municipal water systems in the state were affected. New Jersey did not name the municipal water systems, probably because they don't want to cause any panic, because they say customers had uninterrupted access to their drinking water. A couple of the systems did go on manual controls. That means the hack was successful in shutting down some automated systems. That was quickly recognized. They figured out how to revert to manual controls, and that's what was done so that the water supply was never put at risk.
1: Scientists at a biotech company have used a Nobel Prize-winning gene editing tool to create two hypoallergenic beagles. Alfie and Bailey were born healthy and are 2 years old. Their owner isn't sneezing. It's the first time the technique has worked on dogs. I'm Sherry Preston, ABC News.
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It's Tori in the Morning. 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

0: KIFW. It's Tori in the morning. You know, I'm a little bit of a nerd. And I really, these days, I love learning things about our brains. You know, my dad was diagnosed with Alzheimer's 3 years ago. And so, you know, we learn and we take it every day by day. And, you know, he's still his wonderful, sweet, loving self. And he knows who I am. And I'm grateful for that. But I definitely started learning more about the brain. And there are some cool brain facts that I was just learning. Your brain rewires itself constantly, especially when you learn something new. That is definitely the key of keeping your brain alive and healthy. Your brain can sort of predict the future. So that's why, you know how sometimes you can finish somebody's sentence or catch a ball without really having to figure out where it's going to go? Isn't that cool? And your brain edits reality. So there's a blind spot in your eyes where the optic nerve connects, but your brain will fill in the missing information so you never notice it. Oh my gosh. Okay, last one. You literally can't tickle yourself. You know how someone else can tickle you? I am so ticklish, but I cannot tickle myself because your brain knows the sensation is coming, so it dials down the response. The surprise is the part of what makes tickling work. There you go. Your little nerdy brain facts.
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0: 102.3 KIFW in beautiful Sitka. It's Tori in the morning. So excited. The Sitka Blues Fest is coming up. It's August 15th from 3 to 9. I mean, the lineup is incredible. We are going to have the best music. I mean, you've got Belly Meat, Tritones, Pedal Boys. So bring your long chair or your blanket and your family and your friends. There's going to be local food, Harbor Mountain Brewery beer, 6 hours of live music. It's at the Sitka Fine Arts Camp Lawn. Family friendly. Yeah, bring everybody. And you can get tickets online. Just go to sitkaarts.com. It's going to be so fun.
1: ABC News, I'm Michelle Franz, and the Senate still needs to take up a full confirmation vote on Todd Blanche's attorney general nomination. He cleared the Senate committee hurdle yesterday. Blanche asked by reporters about U.S. Attorney Jeanine Pirro's decision for the Justice Department to drop vandalism charges against Olympian David Hearn, something President Trump questioned and signaled Pirro's position could be in jeopardy. Blanche says Pirro is doing a great job in D.C.
2: Again, I don't want the message to be because President Trump expressed appropriate frustration at the damage done to the reflecting pool, that Judge Pirro is not, and not only Judge Pirro, her prosecutors are not working every day to combat violent crime and to make this city safe. So
1: ABC News projects progressive Dr. Abdul Al-Sayed will win the Democratic Senate race in Michigan against moderate Representative Haley Stevens, the winner taking on GOP Representative Mike Rogers in November's general election. On Wall Street, stocks are mixed. This is ABC News.
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0: KIFW. It's Tori in the morning. I kind of am liking this new trend that I have been seeing on social media. So it's called infladating. And so it has to do with inflation and dating, especially when you're first dating. But even if you're, you know, dating your spouse or your partner, you know, going on dates can be so expensive, right? Inflation is a real thing, but you still want to go have some fun. So I love the idea of, hey, let's not make it anything fancy or expensive. You know, one of my favorite things to do on a date, whether it's a first or a 101st, is going for walks like Totem Walk or Castle Hill, Mosquito Cove, you know, just like go downtown. And, you know, you can grab a little coffee, go to Highliner Coffee, fuel your walk, maybe a little treat there, you know. And it's, I think it's super fun to go to some of the seafood trucks rather than going to an expensive sit down, you know, especially if you're first getting to know somebody. Walking and grabbing a treat somewhere, such a great idea. Infladating. I like it.
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2: Officials are urging residents to steer clear of the HESCO flood barriers protecting Juneau as preparations continue for the Glacial Lake outburst flood expected to peak early this month.
3: The Army Corps was able to come here to Juneau under advanced authorities and help us build 2.5 times the length of HESCO barrier protection that we had last year. So we have a significantly more protection in terms of HESCO barriers. So that's a big change from last year.
2: That was Ryan O'Shaughnessy, Emergency Programs Manager for the City and Borough of Juneau. The Army Corps of Engineers helped expand the HESCO lines this year and provided high-capacity pumps to manage seepage. Still, officials are warning the barriers are fragile and can be compromised in seconds if struck by debris.
3: The HESCO barriers are not perfect. They're a fragile system. We've seen some issues with them. They're big bags of sand. Yeah. And so they will seep some water through the soil in the valley is all sand and silt. And so we will have some groundwater seeping up and have some kind of localized flooding.
2: Officials stressed that being near or on the barriers during the event is dangerous to the public and to first responders who may have to conduct rescues.
3: Staying away from the river and staying off of the HESCO barriers is really, really important. You know, last year we saw a section of HESCO barriers be taken out by a tree in just seconds. And so being on the HESCO barriers is incredibly hazardous. And we really want to stress to everyone who's listening to please stay off of and away from the HESCO barriers during this event.
2: Residents can watch river conditions via live stream and are urged to sign up for emergency alerts. Authorities say staying clear of the barriers helps protect lives and ensures responders can operate safely. Sea Alaska Heritage Institute is proposing to purchase the current Juneau City Hall site and replace the aging building with a new $40 million cultural center featuring year-round programs, tourist attractions, art spaces, and possible housing. The nonprofit is offering $1.5 million for the property through a direct sale, arguing the aging City Hall is a costly liability due to asbestos, lead paint, and needed repairs, rather than an asset. The proposal also includes offering the city first consideration to relocate the Juneau Douglas City Museum into the new building, although city officials say no relocation is currently planned. The Juneau Assembly is scheduled to consider both the proposed sale and do a public auction option at its August 17th meeting. Nearly 10,000 Alaskans had requested absentee ballots for the August 18th primary election by the end of July. Republicans accounted for about 28.5% of requests, a higher share than their portion of the state's registered voters, while Democrats also requested absentee ballots at a higher rate than their overall registration. Election officials say politically affiliated voters are generally more likely to participate in elections. The deadline to request a mailed absentee ballot is this Saturday, and voters have until August 17th to request a ballot by email. All absentee ballots must be postmarked or faxed by Election Day on August 18th. You're up to date with News of the North. I'm Grace Dumas.
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1: Sitka weather.
4: Rain or drizzle today will be dry for the rest of the week. Could see some patchy rain showers, a little bit of drizzle as we head through the afternoon. Our high temperatures today, low to mid-60s. Isolated rain tonight, and overnight low will drop down in the low to mid-50s. Thursday, more clouds and sunshine. Our high temperatures will be right around 65 degrees. Clouds, mid-60s on Friday, and the mid-60s with clouds on Saturday. I'm Sitka Media Center meteorologist Sally Russell.
5: And here's your cruise ship report for Wednesday, August 5th. From 8 a.m. to 4 p.m., do I even have to say it? You should all know this damn ship's name by now. It's the Eurodam, with the possibility of 2,104 passengers. Then from 9:30 a.m. to 5 p.m., it's the Anthem of the Seas, with the possibility of 4,180 passengers for a possible grand total of 6,284 passengers. And that's your cruise ship report for Wednesday, August 5th.
6: ABC News, I'm Michelle Franz, and the Senate still needs to take up a full confirmation vote on Todd Blanche's attorney general nomination. He cleared the Senate committee hurdle yesterday. Blanche asked by reporters about U.S. Attorney Jeanine Pirro's decision for the Justice Department to drop vandalism charges against Olympian David Hearn, something President Trump questioned and signaled Pirro's position could be in jeopardy. Blanche says Pirro is

0: Another foodborne illness has forced changes to the menu at a major fast food chain.
1: First, it was cyclosporiasis linked to lettuce at Taco Bell. Now, Chipotle Mexican Grill has removed jalapenos from its restaurants nationwide after a salmonella outbreak in Minnesota sickened more than 100 people. Investigations are going on in other states where the peppers might have been distributed.
0: ABC's Jim Ryan. New Jersey officials say with their latest lawsuit, they're taking a stand for drivers behind two-day Amazon deliveries, accusing the online retailer of keeping wages low and conditions poor.
2: Those drivers show up in Amazon vans wearing Amazon vests, carrying boxes with the Amazon logo. But most of them don't actually work for Amazon. They work for small contractors, which the company calls delivery service partners. But the lawsuit claims those partners are entirely dependent on Amazon to survive and claims the company uses that power to control their routes.
0: ABC's Morgan Norwood. I'm Michelle Franzen. ABC News.
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102.3 KIFW. It's Tori in the morning on your Wednesday. Hope your coffee is delicious this morning. I tell you what, you know, a lot of people are driving and they are kind of distracted, right? Our phones are kind of getting in the way. And I think our police department, you know, they're trying to figure out some ways to help out with that. The police in New Jersey have taken a very different approach. See what you think. That's next. Is this

0: should I go? KIFW. It's Tori in the morning. I'm cracking up because have you heard about this? Where in New Jersey, police are dressing up as shrubs to catch distracted drivers. So they're covered in fake foliage on the side of the road. But what's happening is when they stand up, apparently they look more like Sasquatches. And so distracted, but then now freaking out, potentially causing crashes. Oh my gosh. You can catch some of this online. And if you know, you go to TikTok. I know, that's what I do. I think the idea started as a good one, but I'm not sure if this is the safest way to do this, guys.
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0: 102.3 KIFW. It's Tori in the morning. Well, this Saturday, Sitka Farmers Market is back. Oh, I love summertime. So I've told myself I need to eat blueberries more often, if not daily. And so this is where I go and I load up on my berries, blueberries and strawberries and blackberries and all the berries, huckleberries. but I also love that there's going to be music, just fun. It's a fun, fun vibe. And of course, it's also a fundraiser for Sitka Local Foods Network. Isn't that great? 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But there's also vendors and all kinds of great stuff. Sourdough bread, you know, all the goods.
1: In Michigan, ABC News, I'm Michelle Franz, and ABC News predicts progressive candidate Abdul Al-Sayed will narrowly defeat moderate Representative Haley Stevens. Al-Sayed calling for all Democrats to unite.
2: Whatever differences that we might have had in the primary, they pale in comparison to what unifies us. A recognition that so long as we want to keep our democracy, that democracy better be working for people, and that all of us have to come together to make sure that we never let Mike Rogers see the inside of the U.S. Senate.
1: Al-Sayed expected to take on Rogers in November's general election. In Germany, U.S. officials have been told that authorities discovered a drone fitted with an explosive device and detonator were in fact found near Ukrainian Antonov cargo aircraft at Leipzig Airport. German authorities classifying the incident as state security case and are not ruling out the possibility of sabotage. Tensions between the U.S. and Iran remain. President Trump insists a deal to reopen the Strait of Hormuz could come as early as today. This is ABC News.
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2: Officials are urging residents to steer clear of the HESCO flood barriers protecting Juneau as preparations continue for the Glacial Lake outburst flood expected to peak early this month.
3: The Army Corps was able to come here to Juneau under advanced authorities and help us build 2.5 times the length of HESCO barrier protection that we had last year. So we have a significantly more protection in terms of HESCO barriers. So that's a big change from last year.
2: That was Ryan O'Shaughnessy, Emergency Programs Manager for the City and Borough of Juneau. The Army Corps of Engineers helped expand the HESCO lines this year and provided high-capacity pumps to manage seepage. Still, officials are warning the barriers are fragile and can be compromised in seconds if struck by debris.
3: The HESCO barriers are not perfect. They're a fragile system. We've seen some issues with them. They're big bags of sand. Yeah. They will seep some water through the soil in the valley is all sand and silt. So we will have some groundwater seeping up and have some kind of localized flooding.
2: Officials stressed that being near or on the barriers during the event is dangerous to the public and to first responders who may have to conduct rescues.
3: Staying away from the river and staying off of the HESCO barriers is really, really important. You know, last year we saw a section of HESCO barriers be taken out by a tree in just seconds. And so being on the HESCO barriers is incredibly hazardous. And we really want to stress to everyone who's listening to please stay off of and away from the HESCO barriers during this event.
2: Residents can watch river conditions via live stream and are urged to sign up for emergency alerts. Authorities say staying clear of the barriers helps protect lives and ensures responders can operate safely. Sea Alaska Heritage Institute is proposing to purchase the current Juneau City Hall site and replace the aging building with a new $40 million cultural center featuring year-round programs, tourist attractions, art spaces, and possible housing. The nonprofit is offering $1.5 million for the property through a direct sale, arguing the aging City Hall is a costly liability due to asbestos, lead paint, and needed repairs, rather than an asset. The proposal also includes offering the city first consideration to relocate the Juneau Douglas City Museum into the new building, although city officials say no relocation is currently planned. The Juneau Assembly is scheduled to consider both the proposed sale and do a public auction option at its August 17th meeting. Nearly 10,000 Alaskans had requested absentee ballots for the August 18th primary election by the end of July. Republicans accounted for about 28.5% of requests, a higher share than their portion of the state's registered voters, while Democrats also requested absentee ballots at a higher rate than their overall registration. Election officials say politically affiliated voters are generally more likely to participate in elections. The deadline to request a mailed absentee ballot is this Saturday, and voters have until August 17th to request a ballot by email. All absentee ballots must be postmarked or faxed by Election Day on August 18th. You're up to date with News of the North. I'm Grace Dumas.
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1: Sitka weather.
4: Rain or drizzle today will be dry for the rest of the week. Could see some patchy rain showers, a little bit of drizzle as we head through the afternoon. Our high temperatures today, low to mid-60s. Isolated rain tonight, and overnight low will drop down in the low to mid-50s. Thursday, more clouds and sunshine. Our high temperatures will be right around 65 degrees. Clouds, mid-60s on Friday, and the mid-60s with clouds on Saturday. I'm Sitka Media Center meteorologist Sally Russell.
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5: And here's your cruise ship report for Wednesday, August 5th. From 8 a.m. to 4 p.m., do I even have to say it? You should all know this damn ship's name by now. It's the Eurodam, with the possibility of 2,104 passengers. Then from 9:30 a.m. to 5 p.m., it's the Anthem of the Seas, with the possibility of 4,180 passengers. for a possible grand total of 6,284 passengers. And that's your cruise ship report for Wednesday, August 5th.
6: 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We must restrict the sale and purchase of firearms. 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
7: Good morning, Sitka. Welcome to Problem Corner. Today's Wednesday, August 5th, 2026. Beautiful sunrise this morning that you might have caught, might not have. There was some nice color at 5:08 a.m. and sunset today is 9:04. We are losing daylight quickly. And I like to do that, especially on Wednesdays, because, of course, that was a thing of Dr. Richard Green's. We have a different doctor in the studio today. We have Dr. David Johnson joining us, and Christian Fabian is here.
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7: 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And phone lines seem a lot better today, and you'll be able to give us a call at 747-662.

0: legislation? Well, the whole business of an open primary is an advantage. The nickname for them is a jungle primary, in that there's no consideration of who can enter the primary based on a party qualifying one person to do it or whatever. Anybody that wants to can enter, and that's great. I mean, if everybody says that elections should be open and they shouldn't be manned by political parties, that an open primary is absolutely that. But when they go to saying ranked choice voting takes power away from the parties, and therefore it's a good thing, I have a real problem with that. And a friend of mine posted something online the other day that I wrote down and copied that really illustrates the point. And it hang with me. It'll take a minute. If you're listening to this and have a pencil, write it down, because it's easier to follow that way. The hypothetical situation is 100 people are voting, and they're ranked choice voting, and they're ranking brownies, apple pie, peas, and Brussels sprouts. Okay? In the first ballot, brownies get 49 points. Apple pie gets 24 points. Brussels sprouts gets 17 points. But peas only gets 10. So with ranked choice, that means peas are out. So then you go to the second round, and whatever peas...
1: Wait, can you repeat the brownie tally for me?
0: Brownies was 49, okay. Apple pie 24, Brussels sprout 17, and peas 10.
1: Okay. I'm following along. I'm taking notes.
0: In the second round, since peas got out, their second choice turned out to be all Brussels sprouts. So the second round starts out with brownies 49, apple pie 24, Brussels sprouts are now in second place at 27.
2: Wow.
0: So that means...
2: Too much sugar the first round.
0: That means apple pie is out. Now it's between brownies and Brussels sprouts, because it's 49 to 27. And the people that voted for apple pie, turned out their second choice was peas, but their third choice was Brussels sprouts. So in the end, brownies gets 49 and Brussels sprouts gets 51.
2: Wow.
0: And that's ranked choice voting.
1: Yeah. So what was the third highest vote getter in round one then wins?
0: Yep. Yep.
1: Yeah, there's so much confusion wrapped around our elections these days, and it's such an unusual, it feels like an unusual year to me, with several of the categories having too many candidates running. Here locally, we tend to not have enough people running, but in the chit chat or idea of talking about election stuff, I pulled up AlaskansForBetterElections.com. And the question and answer page, the question is, why isn't ranked choice vote used for primary elections too? And the answer they post is, to encourage people of all stripes to run for office, primary elections should be open and unified. And that can mean having multiple candidates on a top four primary. There must be a typo here. It says the top four primary winnows, but I think they mean winners. Winnows the field to a manageable number. Narrows the field. Maybe we should reach out to them, to a manageable number while retaining multiple choices for voters, and using ranked choice to decide the general election ensures that candidates get majority support to win office. That people talk about, if ranked choice voting is so great, why can't it be used in the primaries as well? But numbers wise, that would be
0: ridiculous.
1: Exactly.
0: Yeah. Well, and the problem, like I say, to me, if somebody doesn't like ranked choice voting, because I don't, for example, just vote for one candidate.

0: don't put your vote for anybody else. Vote for the candidate you want, and that's it.
1: There was some speculation when ranked choice voting was first coming online, and there were the public education sessions about it from the election board. There was some speculation that your vote wouldn't count at all if you only did.
0: And that's one. That's not true. It's right. vote for up. It'll say up to right. X number, up to this number, whatever it is. And my bias is if you don't support it, don't support ranked choice voting, then vote for your candidate and leave the others blank.
1: So as of this posting on Alaskans for Better Elections, 15 states have open primaries, including states as like Alabama, Hawaii, Michigan, Montana, and Texas. Two more states, Washington and California, have top two nonpartisan primaries, in which the two candidates who receive the most votes in the unified primary election advance to the general election, regardless of party. And that's been a really interesting race to watch of California. And the measure's top four system would improve on the top two model by offering voters more choice in the general election while maintaining the requirement that candidates win with a majority. And it's hard enough, I think, for a lot of people to put enough time into choosing who to vote for, but the ranked choice voting just it tends to add to the complication and is a deterrent from voting at all for a lot of people.
2: Who came up with that?
0: It was hugely funded by outside sources, outside of Alaska sources.
2: Hmm. So you only have that. I never heard of it. It's only in Alaska. You have that, or
0: there are a couple of other states that do it now. I can't remember.
1: Hmm. A couple of states have kept it away because they've been watching us.
2: Hmm.
1: That was the controversy when it came online. Is it was big California money pushing for it?
2: Wow. How can one state give money to another state for that? Is that even legal?
0: Oh yeah, there's. When you get into campaign financing, that's a whole another category of complication. There's all kinds of money that goes into campaigns, allegedly not supported by or allegedly not involved with specific candidates, but so often it is absolutely at least highly coordinated under the table with other candidates. But yeah, there's phenomenal amounts of money coming into the state from out of state.
2: Yeah.
0: And from, you know, what the term for it, or one of the terms for it is quote dark money, close quotes.
2: Yeah.
0: And the objections. I mean, there's all kinds of issues about that. There's the whole thing now with the can corporations be involved in campaigns,
2: mm-hmm.
0: and the fact that so many corporations own newspapers means that, to me, the whole argument against corporations involved in campaigns is kind of silly, because newspapers are, as often as not, owned by corporations, and they are certainly involved in campaigns.
2: Yeah.
0: And so,
2: yeah.
0: But the identifying where so-called dark money is coming from is absolutely a problem, because many organizations fund other organizations, you know, a whole series of them, and there's almost no way to trace where it's coming from.
2: And with our
1: governor race, that's the big controversy, is Jonathan Kreiss Tompkins is really pulling ahead with fundraising,
2: uh-huh.
1: and that's primarily California money again.
2: Again?
1: That's what happened when he was in office previously, and it's his connections to specific corporations in California. He partnered with them during COVID, mm-hmm. and has strong ties to and the other aspect of it is his connections with Outer Coast also are all tied to big California money,
2: mm-hmm.
1: and He, of course, was instrumental in starting the Outer Coast program here.
2: Yeah.
1: And, but, you know, if history runs true, then typically the highest fundraiser and, you know, that's the ongoing conversation is, and what will happen after the primary, you know, Bernadette Wilson is straggling significantly behind him. And she's, of course, a Republican candidate. And then Tom Begich, who's considered a moderate, mm-hmm. and that's significant to recognize, is that Jonathan Kreis Tompkins is not known to be a moderate.
2: Mm-hmm.
1: He's known to be quite far on the left in many regards, whereas Tom Begich is really being touted as a moderate by both sides. And in the conversation I had with the governor's office yesterday with Todd Smolden, who's yeah. their communications guy, he said, you know, he wouldn't consider Tom Begich a moderate. Any conservative or Republican that would call Tom Begich a moderate is not actually a Republican. So there's lots of different schools of thought on that.
2: Yeah.
1: But the money is the money is the money. And that I really appreciated this piece that the Sentinel put out. This was from Tuesday of last week's
2: mm-hmm.
1: printing with the graph of individual contributions. And it shows you Alaskan money versus non-Alaskan money.
2: Mm-hmm.
1: And Tom Begich's money is significantly mostly coming from Alaska.
2: Mm-hmm.
1: Bernadette Wilson's is, she has a lot of non-Alaska money too, but less money. And Jonathan Kreis Tompkins' breakdown to me looking at that.
2: But looking at the graph, looks like Bernadette Wilson get the most Alaskan money. Is that correct? Do I see that correct?
1: Tom Begich has the most Alaskan money.
2: It's black? What is gray? Gray is out of state?
1: Gray is out of state. Black is Alaskan.
2: Gotcha.
1: The colors on the graph.
2: So Tom Begich, he has most of Alaskan money.
1: Yes.
2: Okay. That's interesting.
1: And Click Bishop is in direct competition with Bernadette Wilson for Alaska money.
2: Mm-hmm.
1: You know, it's an interesting split. Obviously, we'll really only be looking at those particular top four. It's clear that that's going to be our choices, is Click Bishop, who's running as a Republican, Tom Begich running as a Democrat,
2: mm-hmm.
1: Bernadette Wilson running as a Republican, and Jonathan Kreis Tompkins running as a Democrat. I've heard in both sides of the circles that it's not even considered appropriate that Jonathan Kreis Tompkins is running as a Democrat because he does not hold the values of Alaskan Democrats. He holds the values of California Democrats. But it, you know,
2: I didn't know there was a difference between Alaskan Democrat and California. who put the graph together? It says a source.
1: The chart shows individual contributions up to $500. Tompkins and Begich had
2: that?
1: The most. I'm
2: yeah.
1: Who? Chart courtesy of Will Copen.
2: Will Copen.
1: And the original article was from the Anchorage Press.
2: Oh, wow.
1: And it's a reprint of the Anchorage Press article.
2: Oh, I didn't know that.
1: And, I mean, that is the thing, too, is, you know, we don't use ranked choice voting in our local election.
2: Mm-hmm.
1: And I think a lot of people are confused by that. But we, as I said, like, we typically don't have enough candidates for our local elections. There was a year two cycles ago for assembly where the assembly, the people running for assembly, there was during COVID, I think it was 13 mm-hmm. to start with. And that was rather odd because the forums that happened over Zoom. And I've seen this in the private sector as well as the government sector of hiring. The Zoom aspect of evaluating a candidate can be very skewed. Some people are going to do better mm-hmm. on a Zoom call than they do in person,
2: yeah.
1: and vice versa.
2: Yeah.
1: And personally, when I'm hiring, I would rather be able to decide and get to know somebody in person versus mm-hmm. Zoom. The being in front of a camera can be distracting and intimidating. And I've seen that with some of the other races when I watch different people's speeches. Some of them are really great on camera, but it, you know, and then there's just the how photogenic are you? You know, some people don't picture well, you know, like whether they're distracted or they have a lazy eye, you know, like it really can skew you, the personal aspect of it. And if you know, like sociology classes teach you that all the facial recognition is going to be interpreted different on a compute from it's coming from a computer screen versus in the nuance of in person. I could go on and on about the humanness of things and written versus audio.
0: And every once in a while you run across somebody that is almost like they have a switch, like they're one person off the air, and then boy, as soon as the cameras are on, bam, they're a different person.
2: You know, English is not my first language, but I learned a new word. It's called break character. Right? So I never knew about that, because you know, sometimes people are with you, like when I went to school, I had great friends, you know, they were with me one way when I was with them one-on-one. But when they were in the group, they were totally different. And mm-hmm. I never got that. And someone told me recently, you know, I'm not breaking character. I'm like, wow, I never heard about that. And it's deep if you think of it, you know. You want to I think one of my goals is that I'm truthful in any situation all the time, no matter if I'm one-on-one or in a big group. You know, I want to display the same behavior you have in front of a group than when you're on your own, you know. So that's to me, you know, the people I look up to in music and other people, you know, that those are my big inspirations, who are themselves all the time, you know. So anyway, that's interesting. So talking about that, you know, you have Alaskan Democrats and Californian Democrats. So I didn't know. I thought it was one, but you're saying different.
1: In a perfect world.
2: So are the Democrats breaking character? I'm just
1: I think there's definitely, just like there's the term RINO, Republican in name only.
2: Yeah, I heard about that.
1: I think there's a whole segment, you know, where some politicians will say, oh, Democrats are Democrats. We have a very big tent, is what you hear lately. But other Democrats will say, I don't want to be aligned with socialist Democrats.
2: Hmm.
1: And that's a growing population. There was a recent recent thing of a senator asking, it was take a pledge of the basics of Democrat values. And of the 200 and something sitting senators or House of Representatives, I don't remember which, I should pull it up. Guess how many signed on to these basic values?
2: I don't know. You want us to guess?
1: Eight.
0: Oh my
1: God. Of 200.
2: What?
1: and you know, I mean, that it says a lot about
2: eight.
1: I don't have a party affiliation. Yeah. People assume that I'm conservative because I talk about my family values.
2: Yeah.
1: That's a personal level. My personal day-to-day life is not the same as my worldview and my acceptance of others. I identify as my kid's mom.
2: Yes.
1: And I'm married to my kid's dad. That's my foundation. That's how I identify.
2: That's great.
1: And I have friends and deep family-ish relationships with people from all walks of life, all culture. I have different cultures and different genders and gender orientations. And I have history friends that mean the world to me. And I really, really enjoy knowing people that are vastly different than me.
2: Mm-hmm.
1: I've lost friendships over not fitting in with that particular group.
2: Mm-hmm.
1: And had things said to me like, well, are your Santa Barbara friends like you? Well, why would I want to have friends like me? That would be boring. I want to learn and grow and be challenged. And please offend me. Please, like, that's how I'm going to learn, is if we can get to the point where I have to stop and think. You know, my litmus test is, you can say anything to me. I might not take it well at any given moment of the, you catch me on the wrong day and I might flip a switch and be, you know, but in general, as long as you don't hurt my kids or somebody I love, we're good. We can figure it out. And you and I have had some difficult conversations, Christian and Dr. Johnson. I learned so much from our conversations, and you know, we have different, all three of us have different backgrounds and different travels, and in this conversation, I have the song in my head of I am what I am, with the Robin Williams Popeye movie. And when I think about being authentically yourself, and that's my ideal, is like that persona that Robin Williams took for that character, and where it's a song, it's a musical, and you know, we're all broken people doing broken things, and good days and bad days and all of that. And at the end of the day, our kids go to school, the same school. We shop in the same grocery store. We may or may not attend the same religious institution, but we, or concerts or whatever, but we're going to cross paths over and over and over again. And we're walking through the same crosswalks. And, and you just never know when. But that is the thing about tying it back into politics, is that on a state and national level, we pay attention to what the foundation is. Mm-hmm. But locally, and I talk about this every election cycle, locally, we are afraid to ask the hard questions. We don't ask people about their party affiliations mm-hmm. on the local level. We don't ask them, are you pro-choice or pro-life?
2: Yeah.
1: Are you fiscally conservative or fiscally liberal? We don't ask that.
2: Well, there's one thing I thought earlier about. That has to do with the American system, because everything is divided into two. You have a two-party system. It's, you know, it's always, it's divisive, you know. So I just remember the very first time I voted in Germany, I voted the Green Party into the parliament. And it was a big deal for me. It's like, you know, and then by the time I came back a little later, you know, we had like, 15 parties or 8 or 7? I mean, you know, that, I think that's one of the thing is, it's also black and white, you know, and I think it's done sometimes on purpose, you know. I think, you know, why don't we have more parties? I mean, there's so much more opinions out there, and everything has to be, and now we have, you know, you said California Democrats, yeah, Alaskan Democrats, now we're starting to rhinos and real true Republican or Christians and, you know, and you know, but we still shove everything into the two sides, you know, and I think it's just, and it's just my personal opinion. I think it's very divisive, you know. So well, there's not a lot of middle ground, you know. What are you? Are you this or you this? Or and then you know, and you say one thing you are, and then you be disconnected right away, you know, because you're not the other. You know, it's just only two sides. You can be either on one or the other, you know.
3: Well,
2: but there's so much more. One last thing, there's so much more sides to the diamond, you know. If you make a diamond, there's so many more facets to it. Yeah.
0: But the bottom line is, when you're running something, the answer is either yes or no.
2: That's right.
0: I mean, that's my defense of a two-party system.
2: Yeah.
0: Is that when there's a vote on an issue, yes, it's incredibly complicated, but you have to somehow come up with, as an individual in a representative republic. That's what we are. We are not a democracy. We are a representative republic where we pick somebody to make decisions at the local or the state or the national level. The whole republic doesn't vote for the budget.
2: Yeah.
0: It's we ask people to do it, and the people we ask to do it have to either vote yes or no.
2: Correct.
0: Or don't vote.
2: Yeah.
0: And so it turns out that the way we're organized, that's how it works. And as a either or, there's a yes no plus minus, whatever you want to call it.
2: I totally agree.
0: And so that's how it works in this situation. And the votes, I'm sure, are very, very difficult. I mean, one of the things that I've learned over the years is that there are unintended consequences of just about everything.
2: Unintended consequences.
0: I mean, for example, one of the things right now that everybody, you know, people are saying, yes, let's have Medicare for all. Well, if we did Medicare for all, it would 100% change American health care enormously. Mm-hmm. And the simple reason for that is Medicare does not pay the bills. I can tell you numbers from when I was in practice. If the total income was 100, if that was the resources we had, the physician pay would be about 30% of that. About 70% would be overhead, meaning rent, insurance,
1: sure,
0: employees,
2: liability insurance,
0: everything.
2: Yeah.
0: Medicare paid an average of about 43%.
2: Hmm.
0: Medicare. So other patients and other insurance is supporting Medicare in primary care. If you go to Medicare for all, it will radically change American medicine. Radically. For one thing, the central processing will take over what happens. There was an article written many, many years ago by a then governor of Colorado called Marginal Medicine, and he pointed out that if we were to do everything for the American public that we claim we do for in terms of medical things, like, you know, everybody have all the testing they're supposed to have, everybody have a follow-up on all of the abnormalities, everything, have everything fixed, we would spend approximately 1.5 times our gross domestic product just on medical care.
2: Wow.
0: Because an awful lot of people have things that they don't take care of, or develop things that they don't take care of. And if we do go to Medicare for all, it will absolutely end individual autonomy, and it will absolutely end medical care as we know it in this country.
1: So wouldn't that be a great question to ask local candidates at every level, is do you support free medical for all?
0: Yeah, absolutely.
1: And yet we don't ask that question at the forums.
0: Well, just the one word you used, any politician that says, I am in favor of free, and then fill in the blank, that is baloney. Nothing is free. Like, the best things in life are free, but that includes air.
2: Sunshine.
1: Sunshine. Well, we
2: raindrops.
0: And anything provided is paid for by somebody.
2: Yeah.
1: Yeah. Taxes, taxes, taxes. We'll be right back with more Problem Corner.
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1: Welcome back to Problem Corner. And ACS informed the city last night that repairs to the damaged telecommunications infrastructure have been completed and services should now be operating normally. And yet our phone isn't ringing, which is debatable of why that is. I think this is really neat, and I feel compelled to read part of the Popeye thing of Robin Williams. And what a great day to watch a Robin Williams movie. You don't have to be no fish to tell when you're floundering. What am I? Some kind of barnacles on the dinghy of life? I ain't no doctors, but I knows when I'm losing my patience. What am I? Some kind of judge or a lawyer's? Maybe not, but I knows what laws suits me. So what am I? I ain't no physician's. He's, you know, obviously he's doing it in slang, but I know what matters. What am I? I'm Popeye the Sailor Man. And I am what I am, what I am, what I am. And because I am what I am, and I got a lot of muscle, and I only got one eye, and I never hurts nobody's, and I never tell a lie. Tops to me bottoms, and me bottoms to me top, and that's the way it is till the day that I drop what I am. I am what I am. And I can open up an ocean, and I can take a lot of sail. I can lose a lot of waters, and I'll never have to bail. I can push up Madagascar and grab a whale by the tail. What am I? I am what I am. And I think, you know, if we all tried to be that much more authentic more of the time, you know, we do that thing. You see somebody in the grocery store and how you doing?
2: Yeah.
1: And you say, fine. And, you know, we have different categories. You know, my brother always talked about, you know, you have there's criminals. We tend to stay away from criminals, although people make mistakes. And then above that, you have acquaintances and who you'll say hello to in the grocery store and be superficial and, you know, some could say fake, phony with, of just the nicety, politeness. And then you have neighbors. And your neighbors, if you think about it, your neighbors, you have a certain amount of separation. You'll talk to each other in the driveway. You'll put out each other's garbage. You're like almost outside friends in the neighborhood. And you'll check on them or maybe check their mail for them if they're out of town. But you don't tend to invite your neighbors over for dinner. It tends to be more of a boundary. And then you have your regular friends or colleagues, that same thing. You have, it's your work colleagues, you see them at work, you have this very close relationship at work, but that doesn't mean you socialize with them outside of work, doesn't mean they come to your home. And then you have your real solid close friends who, especially for a lot of us in Alaska, our close friends are like family. And then of course your family, the people who you can call in the middle of the night. And I had this thing happen recently where I texted a mom friend late at night to ask about teenager shenanigans going on, because there's a network of moms who like follow and are more ingrained in the social media of things than I am. And I texted instead of calling because of the late hour, and she didn't get the text till the morning. And now, because of the circumstances and the conversation, now I'm added to her inner circle. So now the next time I text her late at night, she'll actually get the message. And she explained in person later yesterday, like, next time, not only am I going to get the call, but just so you know, I will get up in the middle of the night and chug some coffee and go drive around with you, and we'll do what we need to do. And and that is the thing coming back to elections, is we tend to locally vote for who we know rather than what we know about them on a professional level. And just because our kids go to school together, or just because we used to work together, or just because you live in my neighborhood, is not a reason for me to vote for you. And we have people sitting at the table who turn it off and on, just like you said. They are one person at the table, and they are a completely different person in the rest of their life.
2: Yeah.
1: And we don't even know much about them. Mm-hmm. And yes, it's just local politics. And I've had politicians at every level tell me that your party affiliation doesn't matter on a local level. But how can it not when that's the root of coming up through politics, is starting out on school board, starting out on assembly, and then moving up to House of Representatives. And in our case here, we see that our the leading candidate in the race right now, he's local. He didn't serve on assembly, but he was House of Representatives, and now he's running for governor. And most people do not know or even ask what the foundation is of his politics. Yeah. And how he votes.
2: Yeah.
1: And how, and we don't tend to track that.
2: Well, you know, one of the general things that I learned a long time ago, actions speak louder than words. So people can say a lot, but look, I mean, I think it's always a good idea to see how people vote. You know, they say one thing, and how do they actually vote? I mean, you know, it has to match. The other thing I want to say, the I mean, in general in life, even if you go into politics, I was just thinking about the Grammys. In the Grammys, you know, for years, people just vote for the people who they know, but we are supposed to vote for the music, the people who make the best music. But when you vote, not even 10 years ago, you couldn't even listen to the submission. Now you can. You know, so how were you supposed to vote on the music if in the first round voting if you cannot listen to the music? I think one of the things it's always for me, and I think to me that's kind of like, you got to be truthful. And there's another way to look at human beings in terms of their actions and what they say. Because I'm a musician, I think, I don't know if that's specifically why I'm sensitive to it, but you got to pick up on the frequency of the people. People sending out a frequency, and usually people who are very excited and truthful, to me, they're on a high frequency, right? And if people are a little, you know, maybe a little down and under, and you can feel the frequency where someone is resonating on, you know? So, and I think it's another really good, you know, thing to keep in mind, you know, especially when you vote or, you know, you've got to pick up on your gut feeling a little bit. What is your impression of a person, you know, when they talk, when they see them on the screen? You know, how are the actions, you know, are the actions matching what they tell you? You know, I mean, there's a few other things I think you can pay attention to see if that's all matches, you know. So in music, to me, it's absolutely essential. When I'm doing a recording and I ask someone to be part of a recording, you know, I have to sense of what they're bringing into a studio, because we're going to do something amazing, outrageous, great new music. Even if you play a song everyone knows, but you want to put a different spin on it, you know. It's very important to me, you know, what is the impression I'm getting from a person. Happened to me many times, other people say, I don't know about this guy. But then I'm connecting to this guy, you know. So you have to just feel, you know, people can say something about one person, but sometimes, you know, if you don't match, what happens sometimes, you experience your own frequency too, you know. I mean, it's just something to keep an eye on. I'm not saying this is the only way, you know, but it's something for me very important, you know, friends, what you said, you know, who do you invite over? I think sometimes one of the reasons is you don't want to invite your neighbors over because you want to have a good neighboring relationship, you know. You rather have a great neighbor.
1: Keep it simple.
2: And other than inviting him over, you just don't want to maybe not open the door right now because you rather enjoy the relationship on where it's at, right? So maybe you don't want to take it to another level, you know. So, I mean, you know, that's just something.
1: I don't know if you know, but the way that I originally connected with Dr. Johnson is music.
2: Yeah.
1: Because of we were that's right. You were promoting the Messiah, yep. The Christmas.
2: Amen.
1: And
2: I love it. That's right. That's where I met you before. We talked here at Jasmus, I think. Yeah. I remember that. That's
1: but
2: beautiful.
1: But then I found out much, much later that I've known his daughter for years. And I was lucky enough to spend time with his granddaughter when she was a baby.
2: That's awesome.
1: That's the wonderfulness of a small town. And that's why it's so easy to just vote for your neighbor versus voting for understanding that they are representing you, and you want to vote for the person who's going to vote the way you would vote in those important decision making things, and that's why I keep harping that we need more business minded people on our assembly. Is how can you vote on the local issues of business if you don't understand business and finance?
2: So here's the thing I want to say: the highest good of all concerned. Right. So how I'm just saying,
1: the
2: you
1: highest
2: know,
1: good of all concerns.
2: That's right. If you want to, let's say, the new transportation thing, which is proposed by the administrator. I'm just saying, you know, I'm just flabbergasted. How can you come up with a new code if you don't include the businesses? And that's OK. He might have had his reason. It's all good. No judgment included. But, you know, when you live your life in terms of frequency and want the best for everyone, you want to sit at the table of everyone who's affected by it, you know, and the people who passing it and the people who are writing it. But there should be, I think, you know, if you just hold that in mind, the highest good of all concerned, it's all inclusive. And then you come up with the best options, which is good for everyone at that time. And I do believe that there are solutions for everything. But, you know, it's important to communicate and to really, you know, sit at a table and talk all, like what we talked, the facets of a diamond. It might take couple of weeks, you know, days or something, but you want to ultimately hear what everyone has to say and come to a conclusion which is, you know, which is the best for everyone.
1: I do always appreciate your positivity. We'll be right back with more Problem Corner.
6: ABC News, I'm Michelle Franzen. Acting Attorney General Todd Blanche, who is waiting for a full Senate vote on his nomination to become permanent AG, weighed in on the president's criticism over U.S. Attorney Jeanine Pirro after she dropped vandalism charges related to the torn reflecting pool liner at the Lincoln Memorial. Blanche did not address the specific case, but defended Pirro's jobs in the nation's capital.
7: Judge Pirro is doing a great job, and our city, Washington, D.C., is a lot safer in no small part to her effort and the prosecutor's efforts that she works with.
6: President Trump says a deal to reopen the Strait of Hormuz is close without offering details if the U.S. and Iran are holding talks. Iranian officials say they're in talks with Oman on a joint agreement on controlling ship traffic. Russia carried out missile and drone attacks in Ukraine's capital, killing at least 17 in Kyiv. Ukraine's President Zelensky now calling for allies to help against Russia's aggression. This is ABC News.
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1: Welcome back to Problem Corner. I am questioning where the phone lines are actually where they should be. I want to keep reminding folks they have till the end of the week to register jump through the hoops if you want to be on the ballot for school board or assembly or mayor seats. And you can reach out to the clerk's office, 747-1826. And if you want to vote in the October 6th election, now's the time to get those ducks in a row. You have until September 6th to register to vote. And I think we're going to move on to talking about fun stuff.
2: Well, frequencies, we talked about music a little bit. Jazz Week is coming up, August 23rd to the 30th. So we have over 20 free concerts in town for the entire week. A new event is called a drum circle at the Crescent Harbor NetChat on Thursday. I think it's August 27, and from 4 to 5. And then also we have, the Jazz Gala is coming up. So we have this amazing all-you-can-eat crab, all-you-can-eat ribeyes, prime rib and salmon at the Jazz Gala with a new CD and release concert with Heather Gluth, who's part of the Sitka Jazz faculty and a co-founder of Sitka Jazz Week. And we have world-class most recorded drummer in music history, Mr. Bernard Perdy, there. And then my vocal coach, the renowned Ann Phillips, 91 years young, who coached New York Voices and a lot of other great musicians in, you know, in Manhattan. So she's going to be here. It's going to be, you know, John Danberg from Anchorage. We're collaborating with the Alaska Jazz Workshop. So it's going to be an amazing event. If you want to find out more, go to sitkajazzweek.org. Go to Jazz Gala. There's a drop-down menu. Come get your tickets. You get free CDs. You get, you know, free food and a free cruise. Well, you have to pay for it. You know, yeah, so it's $175. But what people don't realize, if you'd want to do the resident island cruise on Finn Island, it's $150. So the way how I see it, for an extra $25, you get the band with it, you know. So it would be, and a free CD, which is, you know, people still have CDs. So, and you get actually more than one. You can have up to three or four CDs, take them with home with you. Know? So, so but, and then you can eat as much as you can. What I would do, don't eat for 2 days.
1: And Doctor, do you recommend that?
2: Here we go. You want to say something?
0: No, I don't. It really sounds like a lot of fun.
2: Yeah. And then, you know, free concerts. We're going to be have afternoon concert at the Bayview Pub, at the Highland, at Stevenson Hall. Nice weather allowing. We have them at the Beak and at the Roundabout, at the Food Court. And then we have evening concerts. You know, we have a concert at the Mean Queen on Thursday. A new event. It's not advertised. We probably have highlights by participants on Friday night at the Mean Queen at 9 p.m. for an hour. And then the big blowout, Chaz Gist, who is also co-founder of Sitka Jazz Week. He has an up-and-coming band in Alaska called Dude Mountain. They're going to be back here at the Mean Queen late at night. Hank Dynasty will open up at 7 p.m. And then Chaz will go on at 9 p.m. with Dude Mountain at the Mean Queen. And then at 5 p.m. we have the Jazz Gala. So it's going to be fully loaded. So would love to see you. We are now our fourth year. We have participants come from Florida, North Carolina, Anchorage, Boston, Juneau. I'm probably missing out the town. And then Heather Gluth left for Vasilla and starting a new program over there, a music program. But we also in touch with a new music teacher from Mount Edgecombe High School. She will be participating, and Mount Edgecombe High School students. And we also go to Sitka High School for workshops. And new this year, we're going to Bletchley to do some workshops over there. With
1: oh, nice.
2: Yeah.
1: We got one more little break. We got a little off in the beginning.
2: Okay, go ahead.
1: So we'll be right back.
2: Yeah, sounds great. 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
1: Welcome back.
2: Hello.
1: Last little segment. I feel like we should have staged some fake phone calls today or something just to encourage other people to call. But some days are like that. That's okay.
2: Well, happy birthday, Louis Armstrong. It was August 4th. We are a day late, but usually people call in for happy birthdays. So happy belated birthday to Louis Armstrong. His birthday was August 4th.
1: Yeah, I did do a couple of Louis
2: the father Armstrong of jazz today. Improvisation, that's his what he gets credited to, you know. But yeah.
1: And besides Jazz Week, I also want to keep reminding folks that the Sitka Blues Festival is also
2: yes.
1: coming up. That's August 15th from 3 to 9 on the SJ campus. And we've been talking about boating safety this week and the instructor training course. AMSI is putting on the Marine Safety Instructor Training Course is going to happen August 10th to the 14th, 8 to noon. And then August 15th, this is at the UAS Sitka campus. It's not cheap, but it is important. Cost of the course is over $2,000. 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So you can reach out to amsea.org, A-M-S-E-A.org, or call 747-3287 for that important class. We talked about the importance of CPR earlier in the week, and there is that skills training class coming up at the library. We covered a lot of ground, and we're just about winding down. What I have on my screen, my last thing to say, is that we're honoring Toni Morrison today, and the Toni Morrison quote is, "Correct what you can, learn from what you can't."
2: Amen. I like it.
0: That's really good. Really good.
1: So you each get to give your unsolicited advice of the day. That's how we're going
0: to
1: end.
0: My advice is every day try to end up doing something that didn't have to be done that makes the world a better place.
2: Amen. Yeah, nice. Hard to add to anything to that. You covered it all.
1: No words of wisdom from you? From the music world?
2: I just think it's be truthful, you know. So I think that's you know, be true to yourself. And and follow your heart. That's, you know, it's not always the easiest road, but you know, I had this thing over 10 years ago when I started my solo career in 2005-6. I had this idea: if I would die tomorrow, what would I regret not doing? And to me, it was always the music. You know, I really have all these ideas about musically I want to accomplish. So that's when I started doing one CD a year, and sometimes up in 1 year, certain years I had 4 CDs, you know, to me. And I'm the happiest, you know, I just love to be creative and get music out there. And the biggest compliment is I met someone on the street here in front of Ernie's. "Christian, man, we love your music. We always love listening to what we have, you know." It's just like, you know, to me, it's like, I know people look for the big success and the big crowds, and you know, but I learned a long time ago, if you can change only one person's life, you accomplished a lot, you know. So to me, it means a lot if I get a personal feedback of one person really enjoying the music, you know. And then that's, you know, I think that's... Yeah.
1: With so many things dividing us today, with politics and worldviews, food and music can really go a long way to bring us together.
2: Yes, I totally agree.
1: And there's the bell. Thank you for being here, gentlemen.
2: Thank you, AJ. Thanks.
0: Thank you.
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24: Officials are urging residents to steer clear of the HESCO flood barriers protecting Juneau as preparations continue for the Glacial Lake outburst flood expected to peak early this month.
25: The Army Corps was able to come here to Juneau under advanced authorities and help us build 2.5 times the length of HESCO barrier protection that we had last year. So we have a significantly more protection in terms of HESCO barriers. So that's a big change from last year.
24: That was Ryan O'Shaughnessy, Emergency Programs Manager for the City and Borough of Juneau. The Army Corps of Engineers helped expand the HESCO lines this year and provided high-capacity pumps to manage seepage. Still, officials are warning the barriers are fragile and can be compromised in seconds if struck by debris.
25: The HESCO barriers are not perfect. They're a fragile system. You know, we've seen some issues with them. They're big bags of sand. Yeah. And so they will, like, seep some water through the soil in the valley is all sand and silt. And so we will have some groundwater seeping up and have some kind of localized flooding.
24: Officials stressed that being near or on the barriers during the event is dangerous to the public and to first responders who may have to conduct rescues.
25: staying away from the river and staying off of the HESCO barriers is really, really important. You know, last year we saw a section of HESCO barriers be taken out by a tree in just seconds. And so being on the HESCO barriers is incredibly hazardous. And we really want to stress to everyone who's listening to please stay off of and away from the HESCO barriers during this event.
24: Residents can watch river conditions via live stream and are urged to sign up for emergency alerts. Authorities say staying clear of the barriers helps protect lives and ensures responders can operate safely. Sea Alaska Heritage Institute is proposing to purchase the current Juneau City Hall site and replace the aging building with a new $40 million cultural center featuring year-round programs, tourist attractions, art spaces, and possible housing. The nonprofit is offering $1.5 million for the property through a direct sale, arguing the aging City Hall is a costly liability due to asbestos, lead paint, and needed repairs, rather than an asset. The proposal also includes offering the city first consideration to relocate the Juneau Douglas City Museum into the new building, although city officials say no relocation is currently planned. The Juneau Assembly is scheduled to consider both the proposed sale and do a public auction option at its August 17th meeting. Nearly 10,000 Alaskans had requested absentee ballots for the August 18th primary election by the end of July. Republicans accounted for about 28.5% of requests, a higher share than their portion of the state's registered voters, while Democrats also requested absentee ballots at a higher rate than their overall registration. Election officials say politically affiliated voters are generally more likely to participate in elections. The deadline to request a mailed absentee ballot is this Saturday, and voters have until August 17th to request a ballot by email. All absentee ballots must be postmarked or faxed by Election Day on August 18th. You're up to date with News of the North. I'm Grace Dumas.
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4: Sitka weather.
6: Rain or drizzle today will be dry for the rest of the week. Could see some patchy rain showers, a little bit of drizzle as we head through the afternoon. Our high temperatures today, low to mid-60s. Isolated rain tonight, and overnight low will drop down in the low to mid-50s. Thursday, more clouds and sunshine. Our high temperatures will be right around 65 degrees. Clouds, mid-60s on Friday, and the mid-60s with clouds on Saturday. I'm Sitka Media Center meteorologist Sally Russell.
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7: And here's your cruise ship report for Wednesday, August 5th. From 8 a.m. to 4 p.m., do I even have to say it? You should all know this damn ship's name by now. It's the Eurodam, with the possibility of 2,104 passengers. Then from 9:30 a.m. to 5 p.m., it's the Anthem of the Seas, with the possibility of 4,180 passengers, for a possible grand total of 6,284 passengers. And that's your cruise ship report for Wednesday, August 5th.
8: ABC News, I'm Michelle Franzen. Acting Attorney General Todd Blanche, who is waiting for a full Senate vote on his nomination to become permanent AG, weighed in on the president's criticism over U.S. Attorney Jeanine Pirro after she dropped vandalism charges related to the torn reflecting pool liner at the Lincoln Memorial. Blanche did not address the specific case, but defended Pirro's jobs in the nation's capital.
9: Judge Pirro is doing a great job, and our city, Washington, D.C., is a lot safer in no small part to her effort and the prosecutor's efforts that she works with.
8: President Trump says a deal to reopen the Strait of Hormuz is close without offering details if the U.S. and Iran are holding talks. Iranian officials say they're in talks with Oman on a joint agreement on controlling ship traffic. Russia carried out missile and drone attacks in Ukraine's capital, killing at least 17 in Kyiv. Ukraine's President Zelensky now calling for allies to help against Russia's aggression. This is ABC News. Police in Houston are crediting automated license plate readers for helping track down suspects in an attempted robbery of a Loomis armored car Tuesday. The would-be robbers using bear spray.
10: Despite the extreme skin and eye irritation that bear repellent causes, the guard fired shots at the three teenagers who tried to rob him. The suspect sped away, but Houston Police Lieutenant Larry Croson says flock cameras tracked the white Mercedes to a car wash.
12: There were several people trying to get blood out of the back seat of the car, tampering with the evidence there. Those people were detained.
10: Two of the three suspects suffered non-life-threatening gunshot wounds. Croson says they're 15 and 16 years old. Jim Ryan, ABC News.
13: The head of the World Health Organization is visiting the Democratic Republic of Congo, with the Ebola outbreak there now stretching into months. As of Monday, there are more than 3,800 cases confirmed and more than 1,750 deaths are recorded. Michelle Franzen, ABC News.
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It's John Parr. Hello, it's Tim. We're rolling through a Wednesday work day together. Billy Idol's on the way. We'll do Prince, Journey, and Blondie as we kick off this hour together, the classic from the Bee Gees.

KIFW.

0: Yeah, that's all I want to do is chill. Chill Crow. Hello, it's Tim. Well, I guess the word is Carson Daly's leaving The Voice, the Today Show contributor and host of The Voice. He's stepping away because his schedule is just too jam-packed. No confirmation, and Daly will be seen on season 30, so they're not sure if he's going to be on there for sure. But rumors are Keke Palmer will be stepping in for season 31. That's according to, quote, people in the know. And it's not known if Daly will be returning at all or who the host going forward would be. So basically from this, nobody really knows anything for sure about Carson. So why did I even read it in the first place? So he may or may not be coming back to The Voice, and people may or may not care. Music from Fleetwood Mac is coming next.
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0: from Hysteria. It's Def Lep. We're taking a bite out of a Wednesday together. Hi, it's Tim. Music on the way from Journey, and we'll get you going with Animotion up next. And stop by and see me on my Facebook page, facebook.com/TimOnTheAir.
1: ABC News, I'm Michelle Franzen. In Michigan's high-stakes Democratic primary, progressive Dr. Abdul El-Sayed was declared a victory against moderate Representative Haley Stevens. He used his victory speech to rally his base against Republican Mike Rogers, who he will face in November's general election. ABC's Stephen Portnoy has more.
2: El-Sayed is now calling Mike Rogers a Trump bootlicker, saying he's someone who can't decide whether he's a neocon or a MAGA, he's a corporate sellout, all these things. Mike Rogers has a statement today that says the race is now a choice between what he calls common sense or complete insanity.
1: A potential security threat at Trump National Golf Course in Southern California ahead of the president's visit, a man identified as 38-year-old Janine John Taylor was arrested and is now facing charges. In London, police arresting a woman in connection with a stabbing attack in Covent Garden. Police say four men were stabbed and they retrieved a pair of scissors from the scene. This is ABC News.
3: That'll be $84.52.
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0: It's Journey along with Tim. Thank you so much for doing a Wednesday with me. Well, a warning is coming from Microsoft. They're issuing a security warning about hotel Wi-Fis. The company says Russian hackers, they're using phony sign-in pages to break into accounts. It says the operation is nicknamed Captive Crunch, and it involves a widespread compromise of Wi-Fi networks at hospitality-related organizations across the country. Microsoft suggests users rely on private connectivity like phone hotspots rather than public options whenever you can. They also say not to perform updates while you're in a hotel, so just don't do that. But honestly, I can't remember the last time I couldn't get cell service while using a hotel, so I didn't even know that was a thing. Usually you're in a room somewhere and you're like 4, 5, 6 stories up. No problem with cell service, so I've never even thought about tapping into the Wi-Fi. Or maybe it's just evil. So don't go there. Music from Blondie is coming next.
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2: Officials are urging residents to steer clear of the HESCO flood barriers protecting Juneau as preparations continue for the Glacial Lake outburst flood expected to peak early this month.
3: The Army Corps was able to come here to Juneau under advanced authorities and help us build 2.5 times the length of HESCO barrier protection that we had last year. So we have a significantly more protection in terms of HESCO barriers. So that's a big change from last year.
2: That was Ryan O'Shaughnessy, Emergency Programs Manager for the City and Borough of Juneau. The Army Corps of Engineers helped expand the HESCO lines this year and provided high-capacity pumps to manage seepage. Still, officials are warning the barriers are fragile and can be compromised in seconds if struck by debris.
3: The HESCO barriers are not perfect. They're a fragile system. We've seen some issues with them. They're big bags of sand. Yeah. They will seep some water through the soil in the valley is all sand and silt. And so we will have some groundwater seeping up and have some kind of localized flooding.
2: Officials stressed that being near or on the barriers during the event is dangerous to the public and to first responders who may have to conduct rescues.
3: Staying away from the river and staying off of the HESCO barriers is really, really important. You know, last year we saw a section of HESCO barriers be taken out by a tree in just seconds. And so being on the HESCO barriers is incredibly hazardous. And we really want to stress to everyone who's listening to please stay off of and away from the HESCO barriers during this event.
2: Residents can watch river conditions via live stream and are urged to sign up for emergency alerts. Authorities say staying clear of the barriers helps protect lives and ensures responders can operate safely. Sea Alaska Heritage Institute is proposing to purchase the current Juneau City Hall site and replace the aging building with a new $40 million cultural center featuring year-round programs, tourist attractions, art spaces, and possible housing. The nonprofit is offering $1.5 million for the property through a direct sale, arguing the aging City Hall is a costly liability due to asbestos, lead paint, and needed repairs, rather than an asset. The proposal also includes offering the city first consideration to relocate the Juneau Douglas City Museum into the new building, although city officials say no relocation is currently planned. The Juneau Assembly is scheduled to consider both the proposed sale and do a public auction option at its August 17th meeting. Nearly 10,000 Alaskans had requested absentee ballots for the August 18th primary election by the end of July. Republicans accounted for about 28.5% of requests, a higher share than their portion of the state's registered voters, while Democrats also requested absentee ballots at a higher rate than their overall registration. Election officials say politically affiliated voters are generally more likely to participate in elections. The deadline to request a mailed absentee ballot is this Saturday, and voters have until August 17th to request a ballot by email. All absentee ballots must be postmarked or faxed by Election Day on August 18th. You're up to date with News of the North. I'm Grace Dumas.
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1: Sitka weather.
4: Rain or drizzle today will be dry for the rest of the week. Could see some patchy rain showers, a little bit of drizzle as we head through the afternoon. Our high temperatures today, low to mid 60s. Isolated rain tonight, and overnight low drop down in the low to mid 50s. Thursday, more clouds and sunshine. Our high temperatures will be right around 65 degrees. Clouds, mid 60s on Friday, and the mid 60s with clouds on Saturday. I'm Sitka Media Center meteorologist Sally Russell.
5: And here's your cruise ship report for Wednesday, August 5th. From 8 a.m. to 4 p.m., do I even have to say it? You should all know this damn ship's name by now. It's the Eurodam, with the possibility of 2,104 passengers. Then from 9:30 a.m. to 5 p.m., it's the Anthem of the Seas, with the possibility of 4,180 passengers, for a possible grand total of 6,284 passengers. And that's your cruise ship report for Wednesday, August 5th.
6: ABC News, I'm Michelle Franzen. In Michigan's high-stakes Democratic primary, progressive Dr. Abdul El-Sayed was declared a victory against moderate Representative Haley Stevens. He used his victory speech to rally his base against Republican Mike Ryan.

0: Men were stabbed, and they retrieved a pair of scissors from the scene. This is ABC News. In Massachusetts, the trial for Lindsay Clancy, now in its seventh day, the mother, is charged with killing her three children in 2023. Attorneys for Clancy argue she suffered from postpartum psychosis at the time of the murders and did not receive adequate care. ABC News legal contributor Brian Buckmeyer.
1: The witness described four different drugs that fell into these categories of being antipsychotic, antidepressants, or anti-anxiety. And for those groups of drugs, the witness said that they had slightly elevated levels, but nothing that was alarming. But for one drug, Seroquel, this witness said that it was double the amount that you would suspect, but still the amount of Seroquel within her system was not at a toxic or lethal level.
0: In Washington State, a suspected arsonist behind the Old Trails fire is in custody and facing charges. Dangerous wildfires continue to burn, but fire crews are getting a break from those conditions as weather begins to improve. Michelle Franzen, ABC News.
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0: It's Huey Lewis and the News. Do you believe in love? Hello, it's Tim, halfway through the work week. Music on the way this hour. Lionel Richie will do Green Day in Boston as we kick off this hour together. It's Aerosmith.
1: Come here, baby. You know you drive me up a wall, the way you make good for all the nasty tricks you pull. Seems like we're making up more than we're making love. And it always seems you got something on your mind other than me. Girl, you got to change your crazy ways.

0: We're rocking with the Steve Miller Band. Hello, it's Tim, halfway through the work week. And in Hollywood news, in case you missed this, ABC has announced its renewed American Idol for their 25th season. The most recent one starred Luke Bryan, Lionel Richie, and Carrie Underwood as judges, and they're all supposed to come back. Auditions are going to kick off later this month, August 25th, with the traditional Idol Across America tour, with a premiere expected early 2027, which that sounds so far away, even though we're in 2026, so it'd be early next year when the live shows begin. It will stream on Disney Plus and Hulu. So there you go. There's your Hollywood updates on ABC and American Idol. Music on the way from Green Day. We're going to do Billy Joel. He's coming in next.
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0: It's ready for the world. And oh, Sheila, it's Tim halfway through your Wednesday with the foundations coming. And we're going to crank it up a notch. We've got Boston in next.
1: ABC News, I'm Michelle Franzen. In Southern California, a man arrested near President Trump's Los Angeles area golf course ahead of his visit is facing charges after authorities say they discovered he was in possession of an unregistered rifle. The man arousing suspicions over the weekend, ABC's Christian Cordero has more.
2: They're accusing him of visiting this Trump National Golf Course there in Southern California two times in the days leading up to President Trump's fundraising event there. And the second time, this is ultimately what the big red flag was he approached federal agents, according to investigators, and identified himself as somebody who works for the State Department and said that he was there for security details.
1: The ongoing conflict between the U.S. and Iran continues. President Trump says talks with Iran are going nicely to reopen the Strait of Hormuz, but Iran says it's in talks with Oman on a joint agreement. On Wall Street today, stocks ending mixed in international trading. This is ABC News.
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0: Great music from the late 60s, from the Foundations. My name's Tim. And wow, look at the Powerball tonight. Over $750 million, $786 million. If I won that, the very first thing I would buy would be a cherry 1968 Camaro. Because I had one back in the day, and it got beat up, and it got destroyed. And I want to buy a brand new looking 1968 Camaro. But that's what I would do, because I could probably buy a whole car lot full of 1968 Camaros if I won $786 million. But that's what's up for grabs tonight. And we got music from Dead or Alive next.
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2: Officials are urging residents to steer clear of the HESCO flood barriers protecting Juneau as preparations continue for the Glacial Lake outburst flood expected to peak early this month.
3: The Army Corps was able to come here to Juneau under advanced authorities and help us build 2.5 times the length of HESCO barrier protection that we had last year. So we have a significantly more protection in terms of HESCO barriers. So that's a big change from last year.
2: That was Ryan O'Shaughnessy, Emergency Programs Manager for the City and Borough of Juneau. The Army Corps of Engineers helped expand the HESCO lines this year and provided high-capacity pumps to manage seepage. Still, officials are warning the barriers are fragile and can be compromised in seconds if struck by debris.
3: The HESCO barriers are not perfect. They're a fragile system. We've seen some issues with them. They're big bags of sand. Yeah. They will seep some water through the soil in the valley is all sand and silt. So we will have some groundwater seeping up and have some kind of localized flooding.
2: Officials stressed that being near or on the barriers during the event is dangerous to the public and to first responders who may have to conduct rescues.
3: Staying away from the river and staying off of the HESCO barriers is really, really important. You know, last year we saw a section of HESCO barriers be taken out by a tree in just seconds. And so being on the HESCO barriers is incredibly hazardous. And we really want to stress to everyone who's listening to please stay off of and away from the HESCO barriers during this event.
2: Residents can watch river conditions via live stream and are urged to sign up for emergency alerts. Authorities say staying clear of the barriers helps protect lives and ensures responders can operate safely. Sea Alaska Heritage Institute is proposing to purchase the current Juneau City Hall site and replace the aging building with a new $40 million cultural center featuring year-round programs, tourist attractions, art spaces, and possible housing. The nonprofit is offering $1.5 million for the property through a direct sale, arguing the aging City Hall is a costly liability due to asbestos, lead paint, and needed repairs, rather than an asset. The proposal also includes offering the city first consideration to relocate the Juneau Douglas City Museum into the new building, although city officials say no relocation is currently planned. The Juneau Assembly is scheduled to consider both the proposed sale and do a public auction option at its August 17th meeting. Nearly 10,000 Alaskans had requested absentee ballots for the August 18th primary election by the end of July. Republicans accounted for about 28.5% of requests, a higher share than their portion of the state's registered voters, while Democrats also requested absentee ballots at a higher rate than their overall registration. Election officials say politically affiliated voters are generally more likely to participate in elections. The deadline to request a mailed absentee ballot is this Saturday, and voters have until August 17th to request a ballot by email. All absentee ballots must be postmarked or faxed by Election Day on August 18th. You're up to date with News of the North. I'm Grace Dumas.
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1: Sitka weather.
4: Rain or drizzle today will be dry for the rest of the week. Could see some patchy rain showers, a little bit of drizzle as we hit through the afternoon. Our high temperatures today, low to mid-60s. Isolated rain tonight, and overnight low will drop down in the low to mid-50s. Thursday, more clouds and sunshine. Our high temperatures will be right around 65 degrees. Clouds, mid-60s on Friday, and the mid-60s with clouds on Saturday. I'm Sitka Media Center meteorologist Sally Russell.
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5: And here's your cruise ship report for Wednesday, August 5th. From 8 a.m. to 4 p.m., do I even have to say it? You should all know this damn ship's name by now. It's the Eurodam, with the possibility of 2,104 passengers. Then from 9:30 a.m. to 5 p.m., it's the Anthem of the Seas, with the possibility of 4,180 passengers. for a possible grand total of 6,284 passengers. And that's your cruise ship report for Wednesday, August 5th.
6: ABC News, I'm Michelle Franzen. In Southern California, a man arrested near President Trump's Los Angeles area golf course ahead of his visit is facing charges after authorities say they discovered he was in possession of an unregistered rifle. The man arousing suspicions over the weekend, ABC's Christian Cordero has more.
7: They're accusing him of visiting this Trump National Golf Course there in Southern California two times in the days leading up to President Trump's fundraising event there. And the second time, this is ultimately what the big red flag was he approached federal agents, according to investigators, and identified

0: It's poor.
1: Those drivers show up in Amazon vans wearing Amazon vest, carrying boxes with the Amazon logo. But most of them don't actually work for Amazon. They work for small contractors, which the company calls delivery service partners. But the lawsuit claims those partners are entirely dependent on Amazon to survive and claims the company uses that power to control their routes, their hiring, and their pay, while crushing any attempt by workers to unionize.
0: More than 21 million Americans use marijuana on a daily or near daily basis. That's a 21% increase between 2022 and 2025, according to the National Survey on Drug Use and Health. More people now use marijuana on a regular basis than cigarettes. Michelle Franzen, ABC News.
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0: It's Duran Duran. Hello there. My name is Tim, sharing a Wednesday with you. Time now to hit a few celebrity birthdays for today, August 5th. They include...
1: What is that? A Twisted Sister pin on your uniform?
0: That's right. Happy birthday today, Eddie Ojeda, guitarist of Twisted Sister. He's 71 today. And of course, this was their biggest U.S. hit. We're not gonna take it. Back in 1984. Director James Gunn is turning 60 today. He's directed a bunch of superhero films, including the Guardians of the Galaxy trilogy, the Suicide Squad, and the most recent Superman movie. Jonathan Silverman turning 60 today as well. He played Richard in the Weekend at Bernie's movies, and he played Jonathan Elliott on the NBC series The Single Guy. And Jesse Williams is turning 46, Dr. Jackson Avery on Grey's Anatomy. He also played Tobert in Season 3 in Only Murders in the Building. You're celebrating today. Congratulations. Another trip around the sun. Music on the way from Blind Melon, and we'll fire up REO Speedwagon coming in next.
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5: Mary Peltola served two terms in Congress. She passed zero bills. Peltola voted against Alaska's energy jobs and against our defense bases. Now, the do-nothing Congresswoman wants to raise our taxes. Mary Peltola can't win on the issues that matter to Alaskans. That's why she and the lower 48 liberals are lying about Dan Sullivan. Here's Kodiak hunting guide Sam Rohr to set the record straight.
6: I've seen Dan Sullivan take a Kodiak brown bear down with one shot, and he brings that same toughness and focus to Washington. The lower 48 liberals, they're lying about Dan's record. Nobody fights harder for Alaska than Dan.
7: He defends oil and gas to lower costs,
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7: She was handpicked by the radical left.
6: Alaska needs my friend, Dan Sullivan.
8: I'm Dan Sullivan, and I approve this message.
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0: Running on E, it's Jackson Brown along with Tim. Thanks for doing a Wednesday with me. With music still coming this hour from Night Ranger. And we'll fire up Mr. Mister coming in next for your workday.
1: ABC News, I'm Michelle Franzen. Acting Attorney General Todd Blanche weighing in on President Trump's criticism over U.S. Attorney Jeanine Pirro after she dropped vandalism charges in the torn reflecting pool liner case. Blanche did not address the case but defended Pirro's job in the nation's capital.
2: Judge Pirro is doing a great job, and our city, Washington, D.C., is a lot safer in no small part to her effort and the prosecutor's efforts that she works with.
1: President Trump says a deal to reopen the Strait of Hormuz is close. Iranian officials, meantime, say they're in talks with Oman. A federal judge throwing out Alex Murdaugh's civil lawsuit against former clerk Becky Hill, whose jury tampering led to his double murder conviction of his wife and son to get thrown out earlier this year. The judge says the $600,000 suit to pay for his trial legal fees suffered a fatal flaw because Murdaugh would have had to pay for his attorneys, regardless of Hill's misconduct. Murdaugh's attorneys have already filed a notice of appeal. This is ABC News.
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0: It's Sister Christian, it's Night Ranger, it's Tim, and I'm going to head out the door. Thanks for hanging with me on a Wednesday. Before I go, music's coming from the Eagles and the Pointer Sisters. Have a spectacular day.
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2: Officials are urging residents to steer clear of the HESCO flood barriers protecting Juneau as preparations continue for the Glacial Lake outburst flood expected to peak early this month.
3: The Army Corps was able to come here to Juneau under advanced authorities and help us build 2.5 times the length of HESCO barrier protection that we had last year. So we have a significantly more protection in terms of HESCO barriers. So that's a big change from last year.
2: That was Ryan O'Shaughnessy, Emergency Programs Manager for the City and Borough of Juneau. The Army Corps of Engineers helped expand the HESCO lines this year and provided high-capacity pumps to manage seepage. Still, officials are warning the barriers are fragile and can be compromised in seconds if struck by debris.
3: The HESCO barriers are not perfect. They're a fragile system. We've seen some issues with them. They're big bags of sand. They will seep some water through the soil in the valley is all sand and silt. So we will have some groundwater seeping up and have some kind of localized flooding.
2: Officials stressed that being near or on the barriers during the event is dangerous to the public and to first responders who may have to conduct rescues.
3: Staying away from the river and staying off of the HESCO barriers is really, really important. You know, last year we saw a section of HESCO barriers be taken out by a tree in just seconds. And so being on the HESCO barriers is incredibly hazardous. And we really want to stress to everyone who's listening to please stay off of and away from the HESCO barriers during this event.
2: Residents can watch river conditions via live stream and are urged to sign up for emergency alerts. Authorities say staying clear of the barriers helps protect lives and ensures responders can operate safely. Sea Alaska Heritage Institute is proposing to purchase the current Juneau City Hall site and replace the aging building with a new $40 million cultural center featuring year-round programs, tourist attractions, art spaces, and possible housing. The nonprofit is offering $1.5 million for the property through a direct sale, arguing the aging City Hall is a costly liability due to asbestos, lead paint, and needed repairs, rather than an asset. The proposal also includes offering the city first consideration to relocate the Juneau Douglas City Museum into the new building, although city officials say no relocation is currently planned. The Juneau Assembly is scheduled to consider both the proposed sale and do a public auction option at its August 17th meeting. Nearly 10,000 Alaskans had requested absentee ballots for the August 18th primary election by the end of July. Republicans accounted for about 28.5% of requests, a higher share than their portion of the state's registered voters, while Democrats also requested absentee ballots at a higher rate than their overall registration. Election officials say politically affiliated voters are generally more likely to participate in elections. The deadline to request a mailed absentee ballot is this Saturday, and voters have until August 17th to request a ballot by email. All absentee ballots must be postmarked or faxed by Election Day on August 18th. You're up to date with News of the North. I'm Grace Dumas.
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1: Sitka weather.
4: Slight chance of a shower through Thursday, then we're dry Friday into the weekend. A very slight chance of a shower or two overnight, otherwise cloudy skies, mid-50s. Thursday morning, we could see just a stray shower to start, then mainly cloudy skies, mid-60s. Mid-50s on Thursday night. Friday and Saturday, we'll be dealing with more clouds and sunshine. High near 65, back into the mid-60s on Sunday. I'm Sitka Media Center meteorologist Sally Russell.
5: And here's your cruise ship report for Wednesday, August 5th. From 8 a.m. to 4 p.m., do I even have to say it? You should all know this damn ship's name by now. It's the Eurodam, with the possibility of 2,104 passengers. Then from 9:30 a.m. to 5 p.m., it's the Anthem of the Seas, with the possibility of 4,180 passengers, for a possible grand total of 6,284 passengers. And that's your cruise ship report for Wednesday, August 5th.
6: ABC News, I'm Michelle Franzen. Acting Attorney General Todd Blanche weighing in on President Trump's criticism over U.S. Attorney Jeanine Pirro after she dropped vandalism charges in the torn reflecting pool liner case. Blanche did not address the case but defended Pirro's job in the nation's capital.
7: Judge Pirro is doing a great job, and our city, Washington, D.C., is a lot safer in no small part to her effort and the prosecutor's efforts that she works with.
6: President Trump says a deal to reopen the Strait of Hormuz is close. Iranian officials, meantime, say they're in talks with Oman. A federal judge throwing out Alex Murdaugh's civil lawsuit against former clerk Becky Hill, whose jury tampering led to his double murder conviction of his wife and son to get thrown out earlier this year. The judge says the $600,000 suit to pay for his trial legal fees suffered a fatal flaw because Murdaugh would have had to pay for his attorneys, regardless of Hill's misconduct. Murdaugh's attorneys have already filed a notice of appeal. This is ABC News. Police in Houston are crediting automated license plate readers with helping track down suspects in the attempted robbery of a Loomis armored car Tuesday.
8: Despite the extreme skin and eye irritation that bear repellent causes, the guard fired shots at the three teenagers who tried to rob him. The suspect sped away, but Houston Police Lieutenant Larry Croson says flock cameras tracked the white Mercedes to a car wash.
9: There were several people trying to get blood out of the back seat of the car, tampering with the evidence there. Those people are detained.
8: Two of the three suspects suffered life-threatening gunshot wounds. Croson says they're 15 and 16 years old. Jim Ryan, ABC News.
6: The Preakness Stakes moving to 3 weeks and a day after the Kentucky Derby. It's set to be run on a Sunday for the first time. Maryland Governor Wes Moore and the Maryland Jockey Club announcing that move Wednesday. No Triple Crown race has been run on Sunday in a century-plus-old history of the series. The aim, get more Derby horses to participate in the second leg of the Triple Crown. Michelle Franzen, ABC News.
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Warm voices, familiar names, and a station that lives where you live. The news you need, the music you love. 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

0: Journey and Don't Stop Believing. I'm Ryan Chase. Somebody on Reddit just dropped the unpopular opinion that couples in serious relationships should have unrestricted access to each other's phones. And the comments section drew a very clear line between access and actively snooping. Most people said, sure, my partner can get into my phone anytime. But if they're regularly digging through it, looking for something that's a trust problem, no amount of phone access is going to fix. The most interesting point raised was that your phone isn't just your private conversations. It's also your friends' private conversations. And they didn't sign up for your partner to read their secrets when they texted you at midnight. What do you think on this? Open phone policy in your relationship, or does trust mean you don't need to check in the first place?
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0: The fix, and one thing leads to another. It's Ryan Chase. If you've been feeling a little uneasy lately and can't quite put your finger on why, mental health experts say it might be the August scaries, the same anxious feeling as Sunday night before work week, except it's a whole month, and the thing coming is at the end of summer, back to school schedules, shorter days, and the slow death of everything you've been looking forward to since January. Social media is describing August as the longest Sunday ever, which is both deeply relatable and genuinely a little depressing. But experts say focusing on what's ahead, keeping your routine solid, and planning some fun fall activities that can take the edge off for you.
1: ABC News, I'm Michelle Franzen. The Strait of Hormuz remains at the center of hostilities between the U.S. and Iran. President Trump says a deal, he says, to reopen the critical waterway could be reached this week. Iranian officials say they're working on a joint agreement with Oman. ABC News contributor and former defense analyst Mick Mulroy says Iran is not waiting.
2: It just comes down to negotiations and what the U.S. is willing to concede or not concede, because it's obvious, I think, to all that the Iranians are going to keep control of the Strait of Hormuz unless they're forcibly basically pushed off that position. And that can only be done really by the U.S. military.
1: Iran is the main suspect in a growing number of states now dealing with additional cyber attacks against U.S. water facilities. In Washington state, fire crews getting a bit of a break from the weather as wildfires burn near Spokane. A 37-year-old suspect is in custody for the Old Trails fire and now facing arson charges. Michelle Franzen, ABC News.
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0: Prince and Raspberry Beret. It's Ryan Chase. Before you've even recovered from the August scaries, Starbucks just announced that pumpkin spice season officially returns August 25th, which is either the most exciting news of the month or proof that fall is coming, whether you're ready or not. And this year, they're bringing back the classic pumpkin spice latte, plus three new additions, including an iced pumpkin cream shaken espresso, pumpkin spice chai, and an iced pumpkin cream matcha. So if you've been waiting all summer to replace your iced coffee with something that tastes like a candle, your time is almost here.
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